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1: Welcome to Morning Devotions. This is Pastor Mohan, and we're so glad that you can join us today. When we hear the word Joseph, what comes to our mind? The coat of many colors. Well, the Bible have so much to say about this individual by the name of Joseph. And I rather suspect there is much that we can learn from his life. It's an interesting to note that Joseph is unique in this regard, that there is nothing ill is said about him in the Bible. That is not so about David and Moses and others. We know what happened. Moses, of course, he killed an Egyptian. We know the story of David and his infidelity. We know something about Abraham and he lied. And so, of course, it is clear that these are not perfect men. We do know that the perfect man that ever lived, his name is Jesus Christ, our Lord. However, there is nothing in the Bible, nothing in the scripture that indicates any folly on the part of Joseph. The Bible tells us that he was the youngest, and as such, his father seems to take a liking to him because he, of course, is the youngest. It is clear to me that it is not a matter of favorite. It's not about the father is taking side. But because he is young, he's not as mature as the other boys. As a result, the father seems to pay some more attention to him. I've heard many people try to make the case that it's favoritism. I don't. It is clear to me because Joseph was younger, the youngest. His father seems to pay some more extra time with him. And as a result, the other boys, they became jealous. They became jealous to the point that he had plotted this sinister plan, and that is to say that they will kidnap him, they will sell him. Whatever the plans were, initially we don't know, but what we do know is what really happened, what really transpired. One day this Joseph came, and perhaps with the coat of many colors, and his brothers saw him from a distance, and on that time and that particular instant, they decided that they will snatch him, put him in a ditch, and when the merchants are passing, they will sell the young brother to these merchants as a slave. Now that is really a sinister plot. It turned out that they follow through with their plan, and they captured him, they bound him, they threw him into a pit. And when the merchants, they passed, these businessmen, Joseph was sold. This is really a sad story. It's really a family breakdown, if you may. And what happened is that they went and indicated to their father that he was killed by a wild beast. Now, the father is really, really torn up in this instance. I can't see these brothers having such a conversation, moreover gone through with that decision, and then they watch their father grieve. They brought the coat of many color with blood, presumably from a wild animal, and displayed before their father and says, "Listen, your son is dead and all that we have is a coat." Father, he grieved for many years. He didn't have a body for any closure, any of that. Of course, Joseph is sold and has gone to a distant land. All of this has happened, and Joseph now in a new environment, in a new situation, you know, when God is for you, who can be against you? And that could be a theme throughout the entire story of Joseph. It turned out that Joseph went from the pit to the palace, and he ranked in a high position where he were. He was tested on every level. His integrity was tested, and we know the story where he left his coat and he fled Potiphar's wife. And so all of these things happened in the life of Joseph, but to make a long story short, the Bible records for us in Genesis, the last chapter that would be, the Bible says, what was meant for evil, God turned around for his good. It turned out the story that started out with tragedy, a story ended in triumph. A story that started out with a sinister plot ended up with a reunion of the boys. And the Bible tells us all of this was happening, and God in his providential care took care of Joseph. Joseph risen to the top in that land in terms of position. He was a trusted aide, and the Lord did great and wondrous things through him. But I want to chase to the end and say to you that there was in that land where his father and the boys, they had lived, there came a drought, there came a famine, and they were in search for food. It turned out that they went to a distant land, and that would have been the land where Joseph was, and he was sort of the prime minister. It turned out that as they went to find food, they found their lost brother. Not necessarily lost, the one that they had sold. And it turned out that they had such a great reunion because the Bible tells us Joseph put them through a series of tests so that they can now recognize or know or validate that these men were truly his brothers. A story that started out with tragedy, but a story that ends up in triumph. But I must say that Joseph, just like maybe we take Daniel for an example, the Bible says Daniel had an excellent spirit. And so it was with Joseph. He distinguished himself, he held his integrity, and he had risen to the top. And God was with him. The Bible says what was meant for evil turned out for his good. That story, in so many ways, on so many levels, gets our attention. I think of the father. Many people don't really recognize the pain and the agony that the father had gone through. The father was so broken by this news. The father went into a period of mourning and sorrow because of a lie that his own son has concocted. What a tragic, tragic story. And what is with these boys? What is it with these men that came up with such a sinister plan, to plan such an evil thing against their own flesh and blood? I'll tell you, man, this is truly a remarkable story, but a story that ends up where God is being glorified. Where Joseph went into a distant land and distinguished himself in such a way that there is forgiveness in the end. He embraced his brothers. When the identity was revealed, they had embraced. Now, Joseph could have been bitter against them. Joseph could have done all that he could have done within the power that he had at his disposal. But again, it is a story that ended in forgiveness. And sometimes this is the case in all of our lives where we need at some point to forgive. People would have done some great, great injustice to us. But what do we do? Do we continue in bitterness and malice and strive? And do we seek to get even? I've said before, when we try to get even, we are no better because we are as evil as those people or those that have done evil unto us. And so today we end our broadcast by considering the power of forgiveness, a tragic story that ends with a family being reunited and love and forgiveness and compassion was exhibited. All right? That is it for us today. I'm Pastor Mohan. Until next time, may God richly bless you.

0: 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Good morning. Hope you had a great night past and you're looking forward to a wonderful day today. It is the day that the Lord has made, so let us all rejoice and be glad in it. As you start your day, always remember to say good morning to someone. At least it will make someone's day even better. A little after this 7 o'clock hour, but as usual, we will bring you everything that is supposed to be brought to you. So here we are, starting off, as usual, with the news.
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0: In the headlines, the CCJ explains the decision to allow the extradition proceedings to continue against opposition leader Azreddin Mohamed and his father. Spanish bank Santander to finance a 14.6 billion Guyana dollar expansion of Guyana's main international airport. And the quarantined man to face trial for the murder of a fellow villager. Those stories and more after a word from our sponsor.
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0: And now for the news in detail, I am Bobby Vera. A pleasant good morning to you. The Caribbean Court of Justice, that's the CCJ, on Wednesday dismissed an appeal by opposition leader Azreddin Mohamed and his father Nizar Mohamed, challenging the validity of the authority to proceed ATP issued under Guyana's Fugitive Offenders Act following a U.S. extradition request. The court ruled that although claims of bias can apply to a minister's decision to issue an ATP, allegations of political bias alone were not enough to invalidate it. The judge found no evidence that the Minister of Home Affairs acted improperly, noting that the ATP is only a preliminary administrative step in the extradition process. The ruling clears the way for the extradition proceedings to resume before the Georgetown Magistrates Court. The court also said that, except in exceptional circumstances, challenges to an ATP should generally be heard only after the extradition committal process has been completed. Spain's Banco Santander will provide 14.6 billion Guyana dollars in financing for the new arrivals terminal at the main airport at Timiri. The financing agreement, signed on June 12th between the government of Guyana and Banco Santander, South America, will fund the design and construction of a new arrivals terminal at the Cheddijegan International Airport, Timiri, along with reconfiguration of the existing arrivals terminal. The project will be executed by BHM Construction International UK Limited, with financing guaranteed by the UKEF, which supports overseas projects involving British exporters. The loan agreement was tabled in the National Assembly on Monday. And a 46-year-old quarantined man has been committed to stand trial in the Burmese High Court for the alleged murder of a fellow Bushlot resident who was reportedly stabbed in the neck after being invited to gaff. Bola Jai Passat called Joey of 184 Bushlot Village appeared before Justice Gino Passat on Tuesday, where the murder charge was read to him. He pleaded not guilty. Jai Passat is accused of murdering Rameshwar Sidney of 232 Bushlot Village on July 8, 2022. According to the prosecution, Sidney had returned from his farm and was eating lunch at his home when Jai Passat allegedly invited him to come over to gaff. Shortly afterwards, Sidney was reportedly seen running back towards his home with a knife lodged in his neck. A passing security guard allegedly witnessed Sidney collapse and alerted his relatives, who rushed him to the Port Morant Hospital. He was pronounced dead shortly after arrival there. Jai Passat's trial is scheduled to begin on Monday, August 3rd. In Caribbean news, in Jamaica, in what is said to be one of the most comprehensive national assessments ever undertaken on social media use by minors in Jamaica, the majority of citizens surveyed have balked at a total ban, but say government must lead the way in implementing policy with strong parental involvement when it comes to enforcement. Health and Wellness Minister Dr. Christopher Tufton said the results show overwhelming public support for some levels of the government's action. And finally, internationally, in Ghana, the national power grid has triggered widespread outages, leaving the capital Accra and the commercial hub of Kumasi and much of the north without electricity. Several power plants across the West African nation were forced to shut down in the early hours of Wednesday morning, the state-run power distribution company said. Wednesday's power cuts have left homes, businesses, and essential services without electricity across multiple regions of the country. Many commuters had problems getting to work, as those whose phones were not charged had difficulty paying for transport, and in some instances, ordering taxis via apps using such as Uber. The power company did not say how long it would take for normal electricity to resume. Ghana, one of the world's biggest producers of gold and cocoa, has in recent years started using gas to generate electricity to help with demand as the population grows and becomes more urbanized. And that's a look at the news at this hour. Good morning, I am Bobby Vera. Join us again for more news at 9 o'clock, 12 noon, and at 6 o'clock this afternoon. It is 10 minutes past the hour.
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1: That's right, jazz lovers. Remember, you can join CJ Cool Jackson tonight at 8 o'clock, right after Listener's Choice here for Jazz at Night on the Light. It is 19 minutes past the hour.

Good morning, good morning, good morning, and welcome to this thing of ours, Bobby in the Morning. And as usual, I hope you had a great night past, and you're looking forward to a wonderful day today. It is Thursday, July 30th, and in just one day, we'll see the end of another month, going into a new one, edging closer and closer to Christmas. And before you know it, it will be Christmas. So, interesting morning as usual, we salute the elderly. We've got a guest at 8 o'clock, a member of the Committee of Management of the Guyana Public Service Cooperative Credit Union Limited, Mr. Judah Luisi. He'll talk about what is happening and the strides that continues to be seen at the Guyana Public Service Cooperative Credit Union Limited and all that's available to its members. And then at 8:15 as usual or thereabouts, we've got Thursday, Dr. Niles should be here to talk about things that are happening, and especially in the world of health. So, interesting morning, along with some wonderful music. So, don't miss it. If you're heading out to work, then be careful as you make your way on the roadways, because as you know, the roads have become much more treacherous, as they would say. But after saying those few remarks, let me say good morning to our listeners via the Caribbean and Pepperpot Radios in New York, Mr. Uriel Sunrine and Neville Bush. And in Jersey, Fabian Gaskin at Blaze Radio. So much happening in the world today. And in Guyana, we've seen yesterday with all the anxiety for persons to see what the results from the CCJ would be in relation to the extradition case that's ongoing. Well, it will be ongoing because all they said basically is, look, let the case go on. Because what was asked for should not come until after the case has been exhausted. Again, I never sit here and claim to be a legal scholar, so my interpretation and understanding is that, you know, the case will go on again in the magistrate's court. And like anything else, you'll see all kinds of, as they would say, jiggery-poggery going on. But let's leave it to the courts to make their decision. Meanwhile, in the MV Barima's situation, heard the Prime Minister saying that psychological help or guidance is being given to the persons who have been charged. Well, you know, there's a lot of people who are showing different sides of their understanding or interpretation. And we went through it yesterday, so we wouldn't go through that over again because I don't want to burden especially my beautiful senior listeners on this wonderful morning. But at the end of the day, we've got to recognize and understand that life goes on, and irrespective of what shenanigans may be playing out, we've got to hold people's feet to the fire, whether it be government, opposition, minister, or otherwise. People must be made accountable for things. And I always remind people, sometimes you slip and you don't recognize that people have got in their hands something called a cell phone. And they don't need a Kodak or an Olympia or any big professional camera to get or record a scene or words or statements. Some people get carried away, not recognizing that there's somebody in a corner somewhere with a phone taking the notes and the pictures. And then when it becomes public, everybody start claiming blackmailing and all manner of things. It is not if you do the crime or you go pay do the time, or you commit the crime, you do the time. So there it is. All right. And as we go along, not much this morning, but one note on the Heroes Highway. See, people become lawless. And if something is not nipped in the bud, it will become uncontrollable and out of hand. Now, a highway is supposed to be a highway.
people travel at certain speeds. And I cannot understand for the life of me why, and it has started with just one or two, but billboards promoting events. If it's not a boat ride, it's a, well, they ain't got no more boat ride for now. What's the other boat ride, and it's gone now to another ground? Because, of course, the boats got issues. All right? But people should not, I don't think it is wise for people to putting up billboards along the highway. Now, you've got some large billboards, which I think is permissible because they're large and you could see. But then you have these small makeshift billboards that people are now taking to the Heroes Highway, which is a highway for traffic to flow. And if somebody wants to read it, they'll have to slow down and stop and create mayhem with the traffic. No billboard unless authorized. And I'm sure none of those that we start seeing popping up, they're all over the place. And then the sad thing is when the events are over, they're left falling, collapsing. This is how we want to showcase our city or our country as a great tourist destination. Yes, people should be allowed to promote their events and all of that, but use the correct way to do it. Billboards could be put up, but it has become so uncontrollable and so lawless that people continue to do it without any thought that it could affect even traffic movement, because people don't want to read. And like I said, when the boards are put up there, they're left. Drive along Heroes Highway and you see them start going up. And this is just the beginning. Before you know it, the entire stretch is going to be covered with billboard for dances and picnic and everything else. Have your event promoted, but do not, of course, encumber the highway. It's a highway for crying out loud. Traffic moving at a certain speed. And people going and putting up. If it's not Homestretch Avenue, it is Mandela Avenue, and now it's gone to the Heroes Highway. And somebody needs to take cognizance that this is an outrageous piece of behavior. We should not allow it to continue to happen. I hope the authorities will take note and let us look at what is happening and don't get carried away and caught up with allowing things to go out of hand. Short little commentary this morning, 31 past.

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Remember, coming up at 8 o'clock, I expect Mr. Judah Luisi, a member of the Committee of Management of the Guyana Public Service Union. That's the Cooperative Credit Union, to come and sit with us and tell us a little bit about what is going to happen or what has been happening over at the credit union there on Hatfield Street. Let's move up now to 40 minutes past. Hope your morning continues to go so right and so

Yeah, that's the music of Nancy Wilson, Never Less Than Yesterday, here for you on Light FM as we salute the elderly this wonderful Thursday morning. Came out weather cool and nice, not overly brilliant sunshine, but of course the assurance is there that it will get even better during the daytime. But remember, take care as you come out on the roadways and make certain you do what you're supposed to do. You know, if you come out early than usual, it will be less cumbersome traffic you will have to deal with. But people wait until the last moment and they want to come out and be mixing with all the other people in the traffic. And some people do not have any regards whatsoever. And, you know, I've been saying consistently that at the roundabouts, there's still some people who do not understand or know how to use a roundabout. Here we are today. We have social media, at least for the purpose of sending it to people's phones. The phone companies could do it. They could infiltrate your phone and send you a text message, because they do ever so often, in some instances, almost every other day. They want to promote and advertise things. They could do it. So let's use social media. You've got Facebook. You've got YouTube. Let us educate the driving public how to use roundabouts. And even at major roads, where major and minor roads meet, some people just don't want to stop. Some people don't want to join the queue. And they come out on the outside, all manner of things. And then the worst of it all is, after we heard all this big noise about tint, it's still getting worse and worse. Nobody removing no tint. They're just doing what they want to do. So the country goes down the tube as a lawless one, unfortunately. It is 44 minutes after the hour.

Yeah, If I Only Had Time. Does that song bring anything to you? Whether it's something nostalgic or memories of something that you've passed through or an experience you've had before? No, Bobby, this is not oldies and goldies. It's just saluting the elderly. But I'd like you to feel good and I'd like you to feel warm and nice, especially on a beautiful day when you could forget all of the different scenarios that are taking place in our country and in our world and in your world. And you know what? Make today your day. Do it for you because nobody else will. So take my little advice. Make today your day. And tell someone next to you or who's thereby, say, you know what? Bobby advised that today should be my day. And your space should be your space. And if you do all of that, then the best will come out of it.

0: Still waters run deep. And yes, it does. And I'm sure we've got on the line Mr. Judah Luizi. Are you there, sir?
1: Yes, sir. Good morning. Thank you for having me.
0: Good morning. And how are things with you this morning?
1: Excellent, man. Excellent. Every time I'm thinking about the credit union or talking about the credit union, it's definitely a great day.
0: Well, that's good. So tell me, the credit union, I was announcing early on, one, that you were going to be here, but the bottom line is that we are communicating, so that's neither here nor there. Technology is always the best way to go. So where are we at with the Guyana Public Service Cooperative Credit Union? I know many things are happening, but you being a committee member or a member of the Committee of Management, you'll be able to tell me some more of what is happening there for your membership.
1: Yeah, so definitely. We have two big things happening right now, Bobby, and it's all geared towards education. One, we have our back-to-school loan promotion that is currently ongoing, where we are lending members hassle-free up to 100,000 Guyana dollars, right? This is where members are allowed to use this money, obtain whatever school supplies they need for their kids, you know, and get ready for September or August or the 1st, right? So we have that going, and the back-to-school loan promotion, it used to be $50,000, but this year, because of the feedback from our members, and of course we are a member-oriented organization, we listen to feedback and we act accordingly, right? We increased it to $100,000 because of that feedback. So that is ongoing, and that, of course, is receiving a great turnout. Usually, we're about 3,000 loans in terms of back to school, and we're expecting to surpass that this year based on what we're seeing on the ground.
0: Now, Judah, let me intercept here. You're talking about the back to school. Now, I know with loans from especially your institutions and others like yours, are there conditions? Correct. Are there any conditions? Meaning that you have to put up some kind of collateral or something like that, or it's just a loan for members? What are the conditions?
1: So in terms of conditions to the back to school, like I said, it's hassle-free. These are for our existing members. You must have an existing loan. You must have a regular guarantor loan that is existing, right? And our similar conditions apply, but we try to make the process as seamless as possible. You apply online, you submit your regular documents, job letter, payslip, proof of address, and a copy of the top part of your bank statement if you would like that money to be sent to your bank account, and we work with you from there. It's a smooth, seamless process.
0: But in addition to what you said, you must be a current owner of a loan.
1: Correct.
0: In order to be able to access this $100,000?
1: Correct.
0: All right. So, go ahead, sorry.
1: Yeah, so you must have at least one loan running with the credit union in order to benefit from the back-to-school loan. Yes.
0: Well, I mean, to me, that sounds a little surprising, but of course, if you're granting this facility to members, then that is something complimentary. And going forward, I know I may be jumping out of the box here, but I know you're in the process of constructing a new headquarters. How is that coming?
1: Right. Just before I touch on that headquarters, I just want to touch on the other aspect of education. We have our bursary awards that is ongoing as well, right? We're awarding students that performed well across the country for the common entrance exams, right? So that is ongoing, and members are allowed to apply for that. The closure for those applications is August 31st. So I would just like to encourage members, the application form is on our website, it's on our Facebook page. Just apply so that members can benefit from this for their children.
0: Well, there again, this nice offer coming up for members and by extension their children. What are the conditions or the guarantees that one would be able to receive
1: Absolutely.
0: A bursary award?
1: Once you're a member in good standing of the credit union, mean that you don't have a loan that is in arrears or you're a delinquent, All you need to do is to submit the pass slip for your child, along with a birth certificate showing that you are the parent of the child. If you're not the biological parent, you are the legal guardian by whatever documents you present, and your application is there.
0: Is there a limit to how many bursaries, how many awards you're going to be giving out?
1: We do 60 bursary awards per year.
0: Now, here's something that I said I'm going to pull a beef with Mr. Patrick Yard. I don't know if there's any significant relationship, but I saw that the Guyana Public Service Union, right? Not the co-op, not the credit union.
1: Right,
0: the union, they're offering some awards, but they are saying in their promotion of, you know, asking people to apply for it, is that if you received an award from another institution, you will not be eligible. Is this the case with the GPSCU?
1: No. The Guyana Public Service Cooperative Credit Union has no such barrier in place. Once you're a member of the credit union, you have a child that would have written common entrance exams. Well, then you are eligible. Of course, there is a ranking. Like I said, there is a cutoff in terms of how many awards. It must be that the child would have excelled. We have what we look for, but we go across the country. We ensure, because we have members from Region 1 to 10, we ensure that members from every single region benefit from the bursary award.
0: And that's so wonderful indeed. And I know for sure, I've been seeing and hearing about outreach programs that are taking place across the country to the various regions and bringing the information to your membership. In terms of, and we've been promoting and advertising, you know, the various platforms that you have available now, things like, you know, online information, applications, and all of that happening. How is that going in terms of membership growth?
1: Well, excellent, because members, of course, everyone like the idea, and especially our members, of being able to sit at their desk, submit an application, you receive a phone call, and even if you need to come into the office, it's just to come in. It's you have an appointment, you come in, you sign your documents, and then you move from there. So that has seen tremendous improvement on our part in terms of our delivery of service. We are able to deal with members' applications a lot smoother, right? And members are happy because they are able to still put in a full day of work. A couple of years ago, people would show up at the office in 7:30, 7:15 in the morning because they want to be first in line. But now you can apply for a loan online, submit your documents there, you receive a phone call, your loan is processed. If you need to come to the office, it's only to sign. Right, so that is working really well. In addition to that, we have our regional representatives across the country, right? And of course, we have our sub-office in Region 6, New Amsterdam, at the Guyana Teachers Union, and Region 2 at the RDC building, where those reps deal directly with members' situation there, as well as our sub-office in Region 10 at the Linden Enterprise Network building. And for the other regions that we don't have sub-offices as yet, we have our league, our regional representative, as well as our director representative that deals with members' concerns and queries for those areas that are a bit distant from Georgetown. So you still feel like you're getting the same service.
0: You know, I remember, and if my memory takes me back, Mr. Ben, your chairman, your board chairman, had been speaking about the ability for members to use ATM machines. Is that something still ongoing?
1: It's still ongoing. There is a lot of nooks and crannies that we need to work out. Not a very good term, but we're working out the kinks in terms of the ATM service. We are already in talks with the service providers, and what we're trying to get is the best possible service at the best possible price. As you would imagine, an ATM service is a quite expensive venture. So we are just trying to ensure that the benefit that we receive once this cost is incurred is the benefit that would be able to service our members in the best possible way. So great. That will be on board.
0: All right. And finally, let's talk about the new headquarters. How is that coming?
1: Right. So the new corporate headquarters, it's directly, it's obliquely opposite the National Cultural Center, just between the Culture Center and the fire station there on Upper Hatfield Street. Right. We have our sign up that says coming soon, the corporate headquarters is coming there. Our steel structure is already up. Right, so members passing by, they probably are seeing the construction. The sign is there. They should look for that sign so that they can actually see the progress of that building. So that new corporate headquarters will continue to progress. It's only a couple of months ago that we started and we poured our foundation. So this is progressing very, very smoothly. In addition to that, we have our Barbies office in New Amsterdam, Region 6. Like I said, the current sub-office in Region 6 is at the Guyana Teachers Union building, which is just behind where our new office building in Region 6 is being constructed. And this is set to be open very, very soon, right? Before the end of the next quarter, the Region 6 building will open. So members can also look out for that.
0: Lots of information, Mr. Luizi. Thank you so much. It's always good to be able to share information and knowledge of what is happening with membership. And we are always here and happy to be able to do so. Thank you very much, sir. Congratulations. And as I would always say to people, keep the fire burning.
1: Definitely. Thank you, Bobby, and thank you for having me.
0: You are most welcome. Mr. Judy Luizi, he's a board member of the Committee of Management of the Guyana Cooperative, Guyana Public Service Cooperative Credit Union, and they're there for you. And I know there's a little slogan that goes with it. I'm not seeing it here in my correspondence. But nevertheless, the important thing is that you'll be able to have all of your services through your membership. 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But, hey, they've put things in place, and they know what they're doing. Congratulations to them once again. Guyana Public Service, Cooperative Credit Union, always there for you. 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

Tom Jones, A Minute of Your Time. Yes, a minute will always be important, and make certain you do not allow yourself to be carried away in any way, shape, or form, especially if it's not important. This is Light FM, and make certain you do what you're supposed to do each and every morning.

Living in a Pastime Paradise. That's the music of Stevie Wonder. You know, there's an advisory going around, and sometimes it's good to share with people. Now, here's this advisory. Due to the increase in temperature in the coming days and around now, do not fill petrol in your tank to the maximum. All right? It may cause explosion in the fuel tank. So, don't fill it up to the very top or to the brim, as they will say. Allow space for air to circulate. All right, so it could be a little challenging going forward, but remember, if you've got to fill up your tank, the advice is just don't fill it right up to the top. You never know. All right, like to say happy birthday, and birthday greetings are going out especially to brother Sean Ronald Noel, man in the Lions, man in the Lodge, man of so many different things and in so many different areas, celebrating a birthday today. And all the brethren would like to wish you a very happy birthday. Squarely, I know your daughters, your workmates, and everyone else, especially all of us here at 104.1 Light FM. So, Brother Noel, happy birthday, and may you live to see so many, many more. And I've selected a special song for you. Hope you enjoy it.

I made it through the rain. Yes, and he did it. And he continues to do it through the rain. Happy birthday, Brother Sean Ronald Noel. And I know your daughters are delighted to be able to share this day with you. Not forgetting your dad, of course, and your brother, and every member of your family, especially your fraternal family. 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My Thursday morning conversations with Dr. Niles comes up after this break.

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3: 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This is Bobby in the Morning, and looking forward to a great day with you. Not just me, you've got Alethea who comes up right after, and then there's today. It's Wednesday, no, it's Thursday, so it's Mighty Mike with you from 1 o'clock, and then in the afternoon there's Deborah at 4, and then we've got at 7 o'clock Listener's Choice, where you get the privilege and the opportunity to select the songs that you would like us to play in your name, give you the credit and everything else. Andrew Weeks is the host of that. And following that is Mr. Colin C.J. Cool Jackson. Yes, with Jazz at Night on the Light. Right here for you on 104.1 Light FM. This is Bobby in the Morning. Coming up momentarily, I've got right in studio with me the Honorable Dr. Brian Niles, busy getting together his things for what is to come in our conversation. But while we do so, let me leave you with some more of my favorite singer. And this is tribute, of course. Happy birthday to Brother Sean Noel. And this is Mr. Barry Manilow.

0: The music of Barry Manilow. I write the songs, and I know I write the program. And so Doc is here. Doc, good morning.
1: Good morning, the esteemed Bobby Vera. Good morning to the good citizens of the Cooperative Republic of Guyana. Good morning to our CARICOM brothers and sisters. And to our international audience, good morning, Lagos, Nigeria. Good morning, Johannesburg, South Africa. Good morning, Rwanda. Good morning to
0: the Republic of China. Doc, you commit a felony, you know. You commit a crime when you start saying good morning to everybody or to some people. You don't say good morning to some. So we should say, take my advice. If you ask me anything from a urological standpoint, I would say I stand corrected. Let me advise you. Say good morning, world. If you do that, then the man in Germany or in Adelaide, Australia, will not become offended. And we got people in all these places, sir. So you got, just say good morning, world. And if you do that, then nobody will be offended. Because, you know, they usually do that. People text messages to us here on WhatsApp. Bunch of messages every day. And sometimes it's a challenge because you want to say good morning to everybody. And you don't want anybody to feel left out. And there's some people who complain, believe it or not. Now, I don't want to take away from your time. I'll give you back a couple of minutes. But there are people who listen to the station who don't call. But then there's some people who call all the time. And then the announcers wants to be nice. And they give the people a shout out. And then the others will say, you see, they're behaving as if them alone listening to the station. So my little advice is to say this so that the man, no, you said Rwanda, right? So the man in Timbuktu would not get upset and say, you see, Dr. Niles, he's behaving racial. He's discriminatory in his behavior. How about that?
1: Well, I hope.
0: Did I stun you?
1: I hope your listeners are listening. I hope your listeners are listening. There's a lot to discuss, a lot to be learned, and we haven't said a single word.
0: Guess what? I'll stay quiet from now. Well, so it's all yours, Dr. Niles.
1: Well, I suspect you will want to jump back in to defend yourself, but it is what it is.
0: I wouldn't.
1: So the first sin that Bobby committed this morning was not playing my Mighty Sparrow introduction. That's the first sin, okay? So he did not play my Mighty Sparrow introduction.
0: Do you want me to defend it?
1: And trust me. No, you said you would be quiet. Did you not say that, Mr. Vera?
0: I will be quiet and listen to your presentation.
1: Mr. Vera,
0: not a complaint about me not playing your intro. And I could say to the listeners why I didn't play your intro. You know why? I was playing something on the same computer that I would have had to play your intro. And it meant that I would have to have cut off the Barry Manilow to play your introduction. And then people again would have been vexed. So why are you playing the Doc intro and you're complete the Barry Manilow? When one of the things on this station that I'm a stickler for is that every song must be played in its entirety. So there you go, Doc. If that satisfies your concern, then I do apologize. But that's how it's done here, especially when we do the things that we're supposed to do. So, Doc, that's all right. I know you'll forgive me for that. Mm-hmm.
1: There is... Okay, so do you promise to be... I won't say quiet, but to allow me to finish my discourse?

0: Aha, there we go. 40 minutes past the hour. Doc has been satisfied now. I played his intro. So, Doc, all yours. I'll stop. I wouldn't say anything. Go ahead. It's all yours.
1: Mr. Bobby Vera, your listeners are your witness right now, internationally. You promised to remain quiet. Is this not so, Mr. Vera?
0: What am I supposed to do? You complained about me not playing your intro.
1: Mr. Vera.
0: I did.
1: You looked at me in my face. I looked at you in the whites of your eyes, and you said to your international audience listening that you promised to be quiet. Are you going to fulfill that, Mr. Vera?
0: Isn't that what I'm doing?
1: Okay, great. Great. So let me speak to the listening audience for 104.1 FM Health and Wealth segment. What you listened to this morning, so far on the segment this morning, is instrumental. And there are lessons to be learned, and it is all highly relevant to healthcare. Imagine that. The nonsense that you've just been hearing on the radio between Bobby Vera and Dr. Niles is instrumental. It's learning material. It is critical for you to understand certain things. But Dr. Niles, you and Bobby just gaffing, as they say in Guyana, you all ain't saying anything. But how could you make this claim that in that gaff, lots of things to be learned, especially with regards to healthcare? And I will now step into that because I got Mr. Vera to be quiet, because he cannot now jump in and violate this space with his voice, because he has promised you all without reservation that he will be quiet. So, first thing, he did not play the Mighty Sparrow introduction. He did not play the Mighty Sparrow introduction. So in other words, he did not comply with the agreed upon, how to put it, order or steps for the program. He violated that. Then number two, he went into a discourse about me saying good morning world as opposed to saying good morning to specific jurisdictions. And he suggested, you should say good morning world rather than, excuse my phone, that he said that I should say good morning world instead of picking out particular jurisdictions at random. That's an important lesson for young people listening. Very important lesson. You can't please everyone. And if you go through life trying to please each and every iota or issue and so on, you lose focus. You lose focus. So, as a man that has been on this earth for over 60 years, I would say to you, without reservation, you can't please everybody. That's an important life lesson right there. He then went on to state that, this is Bobby's own words, I wrote them down as he was speaking. He said he's a stickler for every song in its entirety. So he's espousing his philosophy as a radio show titan, been doing this for close to 50 years. He's stating his philosophy that he's a stickler for every song played in its entirety. So he is describing his version of a concept called determinism. And I'll get into that shortly. The focus of today's talk is determinism. And then he then jumped back in and he played the Mighty Sparrow song again to satisfy me. And he claimed that now that he has played it, I would be satisfied. What does that demonstrate? That demonstrates that he did fulfill it, his responsibility to play that song. However, like the prayer, I'm going to quote a well-known prayer. The Lord is my shepherd, I shall not want. He maketh me to lie down in green pastures. He leadeth me beside the still waters. He restoreth my soul. He leadeth me in the paths of righteousness for his name's sake. What did you just notice? You notice that the Lord in this prayer, the Lord is my shepherd, so he's a shepherd. He went to the green pastures first with us and then the waters. He did not go to the waters first and then the green pastures. And for those of you who may have never thought about that prayer from that perspective, it demonstrates the importance of sequencing and getting things in proper sequence. The Lord is a shepherd. We are his sheep. So he's talking about sheep. If you know anything about agriculture and rearing of animals, the sheep don't eat. I'm sorry, the sheep don't drink before they eat. You have to feed them first, and then they will drink. I'll leave you to ponder on that. So in reflection, he didn't play the Mighty Sparrow song at the start, number one. He then did the same act that he was supposed to at the start, but he did it out of sequence. That's point number two. And then number three, he went into, he's a stickler for every song in its entirety, espousing his philosophy as a radio host titan. And so he sort of self-violated, applying his principles to his radio philosophy, but at the same time violating it. And so we step into this thing called determinism. And you got a live example this morning in an idle banter between myself and the esteemed Bobby Vera. You got a real-time example of the importance of this thing called determinism. If I take my left hand and I bring it violently to my right hand, I will create a noise such as that. And no matter how many times I do that, I will create a noise. Two events coming together for one, for the creation of one. Two events coming together for one, for the creation of one single event.

and inconsistency from medical processes. It ensures that the same symptoms lead to the same diagnostic pathway, regardless of which doctor or facility is involved. It protects patients from human error, administrative confusion, and fragmented systems. It creates predictable outcomes, which is essential for what? Safety, trust, and national health stability. Determinism is already used in aviation, in banking, and national security. Healthcare is simply trying to catch up. It does not replace clinicians. It supports them by eliminating unnecessary complexity. It ensures that licenses, credentials, and professional scopes, meaning scopes of practice, meaning that as a cardiologist, you can't be doing, you know, general surgery operations. That's what that scope of practice means. You stay within your bounds. You stay within the area that you were trained. You do not involve in going beyond the scope of practice because you see a few dollars in front of you. That's what that is really saying underneath. It ensures that licenses, credentials, and professional scopes are always verified and enforced. It prevents fraud, misdiagnosis, and unauthorized clinical activity. Unauthorized clinical activity. It makes healthcare workflows transparent, traceable, and accountable. It allows regulators like medical boards and nursing councils to operate digitally and in real time. It ensures that every action in healthcare is tied to verified identity, verified license, and verified authority. It creates a sort of a national backbone that unifies hospitals, clinics, labs, pharmacies, and regulators. It reduces the administrative burden and frees clinicians to focus on care. It improves patient safety by ensuring no expired or suspended professional can operate. So you can't have the medical board of a jurisdiction, whether it be Barbados, Jamaica, Trinidad, St. Lucia, suspend your license and you just willy-nilly just going about as though nothing has happened and you're continuing seeing patients. That should not be allowed. It ensures that every prescription, every referral, every test and claim follows the same rules. It eliminates the quote-unquote, I'll say it this way, it depends problem that plagues modern healthcare. It creates fairness, so no patient gets better or worse care based on luck or location. Or I'll bring it home for you in case you don't understand what I'm saying. In case of who you know. Let me make a phone call. And I could get my test done tomorrow. And skip the line of people waiting 6 months. It strengthens public trust by making healthcare predictable and transparent. It is the foundation for modern digital health systems worldwide. When people talk about healthcare, they often describe it as a system, you know, it's a system. But in reality, most countries do not have a system at all. They have a collection of disconnected parts. Hospitals that don't talk to each other, clinics that operate on different rules, regulators that still use paper, and professionals who navigate a mass of inconsistent processes. The result is a kind of organized chaos. Two patients with the same symptoms can walk into different facilities.

0: parties and receive completely different experiences. Not because the science is different, you know, but because the system is inconsistent. And this inconsistency is not just inconvenient, it is dangerous. It leads to misdiagnosis, delays, administrative errors, and sometimes catastrophic outcomes. And the truth is simple. Healthcare cannot afford unpredictability. Not when lives are at stake. Not when every decision matters. Not when every action has consequences. And this now, ladies and gentlemen, is where the thing called determinism enters the conversation. What does this thing actually mean? Determinism is the idea that the same inputs should always produce the same outputs. Like I just said, left hand, right hand, clap. Left hand, right hand, clap. The same output. In healthcare, that means that the same symptoms should trigger the same diagnostic pathway. The same prescription should follow the same verification process. The same license should be validated the same way. The same workflow should behave consistently, regardless of who is on duty or which facility is involved. This thing called determinism doesn't replace clinicians. It does not remove judgment. It does not interfere with medical expertise. Instead, it removes the noise around clinicians, the administrative clutter, so to speak, the inconsistent processes, the unpredictable rules, the gaps between institutions. It creates a stable foundation so clinicians can focus on care as opposed to what? Bureaucracy. I've often done this on this segment. Compare this thing to the aviation industry. And so think of the aviation industry. Pilots make decisions, but the system around them is deterministic. Every checklist, every instrument, every protocol behaves the same way every time. That consistency is why aviation is safe. And healthcare deserves the same level of reliability. Modern healthcare is too complex to rely on improvisation. There are too many moving parts, so to speak. Identity verification, licensing, clinical workflows, prescriptions, referrals, lab results, imaging, insurance claims, regulatory oversight. When these parts operate independently, the system becomes fragile, errors multiply, fraud becomes easier, and patients fall through the cracks. Hello, hello, hello. There are those out there that this is especially pertinent to. You've fallen through the cracks in your healthcare. Determinism solves this by creating a unified backbone, a digital foundation that ensures that every action follows the same rules. It means a suspended license is suspended everywhere, instantly. It means a prescription that is validated the same way in every pharmacy. It means a referral follows the same pathway to every clinic. It means that regulators can update license status in real time and the entire system would respond immediately. This is not about technology for technology's sake, ladies and gentlemen. What we're talking about here right now is about safety. It's about fairness, and it's about trust. When healthcare behaves in a predictable manner, people feel protected. When healthcare behaves unpredictably, people feel vulnerable. And so, one of the most important parts of this philosophy of determinism is the integration of regulatory bodies. Regulatory bodies, the bodies that call the shots, the bodies that say who's allowed to be a doctor, a dentist, a nurse, and so on and so on. talking about bodies such as medical boards, nursing councils, pharmacy councils, and other licensing authorities that should be a part of the digital backbone. Their decisions, such as issuing licenses, renewing them, suspending them, restricting scopes of practice, must flow directly into a national health system. Today, many regulators still operate manually. Paper forms, physical certificates, slow updates, and limited visibility. In a deterministic type system, those regulators become digitally empowered. This protects patients, it protects professionals, it protects the integrity of care. No expired license slips through. No unauthorized procedure is performed. No disciplinary action goes unnoticed. Determinism makes regulatory authority real, immediate, and I would dare say effective. So, determinism is not a buzzword. It's a philosophy of safety. It's a commitment to consistency. It's a commitment to consistency. It is a commitment to consistency, Mr. Vera. So in a deterministic world, you play the Mighty Sparrow song before we go on air. It's a promise that healthcare will behave like a system, not a collection of disconnected parts. It is the foundation for a national digital health transformation. In a deterministic healthcare system, every action is tied to verified identity, verified license, verified authority, and verified workflow. 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
1: So, Dr. Niles, you see, I've moved my fingers from my mouth. You know, in school years ago, your teacher would tell you to put your fingers on your mouth. So that means you must not speak. And I did so. And now I'll speak and say thank you very much for that great, interesting presentation, sir. And I look forward to you doing it again next week as we continue in this health and wealth segment on 104.1 Light FM.
0: And so, Bobby, as we are now charting new territory into the importance of determinism, I will end by saying I can be reached at 686-1830. 686-1830. The government of Guyana has provided a public health care service. Those of you out there who are suffering and so on, with whatever ailment it may be, you can go to your public health care institution and seek services. And so I wish you goodbye. I wish you to have a happy and prosperous upcoming week. And we say goodbye.
1: Emancipation is coming too as well. Emancipation Day on Saturday. And I know you were emancipated many moons ago. So enjoy your Emancipation Day, Dr. Niles. This is Light FM. Drivers, you've got your license because of your skill. It is not a license to kill. So take care and get there. And remember, the life you save could just be your very own. And parents, if you know where your children are and what they're doing, it means your influence continues to count. Keep using it. I'm Bobby V, and I'll see you again on the rebound. As they say, keep hope alive.
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0: With the news of this hour, I'm Ifa Wharton. First up, the Amerindian People's Association on Wednesday called for the sunken MV Barima to be salvaged, saying it contains the remains of persons still unaccounted for, as well as crucial evidence. The call was made during a demonstration in front of the office of the president, where various rights activists, political parties, and citizens gathered to demand accountability for the tragedy.
1: It's important that the government is held accountable. There are numerous government ministers that have to go immediately, including Ejil, the Minister of Amerindian Affairs, and then you have the lower-level officials like the chairman of the region, the regional executive officer of the region. Those are just some of the faces and people that I would like to see resign immediately.
2: But I don't think the government is trying to take full responsibility or any responsibility at all for the tragedy that happened, and I think that's unfair to all Guyanese. I think that's only part of the process. And a marine casualty investigation could actually feed into the COI by providing that commission with a more technical report about what the systemic failures might have been with respect to the MV Barima. So far, that hasn't been part of the government's messaging, but I think they can be convinced by protest action of this nature, advocacy in the media, and if the people are calling for it, they will certainly have to listen.
3: We are tired of this. We are tired of being treated like second-class human beings. We are done with this.
4: He has to do much better than that, and furthermore, he has to go.
5: All the madness that is going on in Guyana, the Barima sinking is all our hopes and dreams going as well with those lives. We've never faced anything like this in Guyana. Guyana 2026, we're supposed to have oil and gas and be fastest growing economy. This is bare madness. Right, so I don't know how many more of us are supposed to die. We had the Madia dorms, right? I mean, how many, and every day, you know, on that weekend, other people died on the road. A man killed his wife and then killed himself. Come on, Guyana, what's going on? What's going on with me? Right, it's dead, we're dead, and so we can be dead in all the time. So we got a lot of things to fix here. Systems are broken.
6: Government thinks we're stupid and spineless, and they expect to do the same thing and get away with it again. So it's up to us, the people of Guyana, to show that it's over. Right? The time for taking the IPAS is over. We have long deserved better, and I want to urge everybody to stand up and ask and demand better. This is our country. We have a right to proper services, to functional systems, to not die just because we can't afford an exorbitant airfare to go to the hinterland, which is part of our country.
0: APS President Jean LaRose said the organization is seeking answers about the circumstances that led to the sinking of the vessel. LaRose said that the MV Barima should be raised so that the evidence can be uncovered.
7: The MV Barima must be raised. It carries a lot of information. It carries a lot of evidence. It carries souls of the people. It must be raised so our people must have closure. We are here because we have a broken system. We are here because our peoples, indigenous peoples and others, have had to endure poor transportation facilities. Whether it's by air, we have leaking planes. Whether it's by boat, we have leaking boats. Whether it's by road, we have road hogs and other things to do. We want answers. We want systems in place to be fixed. Too long have we as indigenous peoples, too long have we as Guyanese peoples suffered. And this is not only an indigenous problem, this is a Guyanese problem. And we all have to stand together and we all have to fix this situation. No, we don't want any more lives lost.
0: Opposition leader Astrid Mohammed, who was also on the demonstration line offering support, responded to Prime Minister Mark Phillips' statement that the families of the victims should decide whether the ship should be salvaged or not.
1: But the Prime Minister and the government, they don't want this boat to float because they know there's a lot of bodies under there. And they know that when you salvage the vessel, you have a lot of mechanical problems. The anchor is not working on the vessel. The electronic systems, only one engine was working. So that's their concern, how they look.
0: The APA said it intends to continue to protest until changes are made and is demanding that accountability and the recovery of the MV Barima are addressed. Regionally, the Caribbean Major Corporation, CMC, reports that Caribbean immigration advocates in New York have welcomed the launch of the Office of Immigration Trust, OIT, aimed at not colluding with federal immigration enforcement, such as United States Immigration and Customs Enforcement, ICE, and Customs and Border Patrol, CBP. In making the announcement, New York State Attorney General Letitia James and Governor Kathy Hochul said that OIT will be charged with investigating potential unlawful collusion by state and local government employees with federal immigration enforcement, and sent letters to the 12 local law enforcement agencies in New York that currently have 287 agreements with ICE, informing them that the state law requires they unwind the agreements by August 25th. New York State is not in the business of doing ICE's dirty work, Murad Awander, president and CEO of New York Immigration Coalition, NYIC, told the Caribbean Media Corporation on Wednesday. NYIC is an umbrella policy and advocacy organization that represents over 200 immigrant and refugee rights groups throughout New York. New Yorkers should have full confidence that state and local agencies are fully implementing recently enacted laws that limit collaboration with ICE and Border Patrol and expand data protections in interactions with government agencies, Awander said. The Office of Immigrant Trust, under the authority of the New York State Attorney General, will play a vital role in ensuring compliance with these laws, particularly in ensuring all local jurisdictions terminate all 287 agreements, and that New Yorkers are not held in local jails for alleged immigration violations. We applaud Attorney General Letitia James for swiftly creating this office and look forward to working with OIT and other state partners to ensure that state resources are never used to disappear our immigrant neighbors, he added. James and Hoku said the new OIT is a first-of-its-kind statewide bureau within the Office of the Attorney General. Created as part of a legislative package championed and signed by Hoku on May 27, 2026, James said on Wednesday that OIT is dedicated to enforcing New York laws that protect immigrant communities, strengthen public trust, and limit the use of state and local resources for federal civil immigration enforcement. As part of its duties, she said OIT will receive complaints, provide guidance to state and local agencies, conduct investigations, and take legal action when necessary to ensure compliance with state law. And internationally, the BBC reports that the U.S. military says it has completed a heavy wave of strikes against Iran in retaliation of Tuesday's attempted ballistic missile attacks on American forces. CENTCOM said it hit dozens of Islamic Revolutionary Guard Corps, IRGC, targets in response to Iran's firing on U.S. bases in Jordan and its ships in the Strait of Hormuz. Iranian state media said the latest strikes have killed three people, including a two-year-old child, on Qasem Island, while other locations were also hit in the south and west of the country. The latest hostilities come in a week that has seen the conflict expand, with the first publicly announced joint U.S.-Saudi strikes targeting Iranian proxies in Iraq. Iran and the U.S. have engaged in escalating strikes and counter-strikes since a ceasefire in April aimed at pausing the months-long war fell apart in June. The U.S. has blocked Iranian ports and bombed Iranian sites, while Iran has fired missiles and drones at U.S. assets in countries across the Middle East and targeted shipping in the economically important Strait of Hormuz, connecting the Gulf and the Arabian Sea. On Wednesday, news outlet Axios cited an unnamed U.S. official saying that Trump had met Saudi Defense Minister, who had conveyed that Saudi Arabia wants to de-escalate tensions. The BBC has contacted the White House for a comment. Meanwhile, the Egyptian government said a fire at a port on Wednesday had been caused by a drone attack. Egypt, a U.S. ally, has not previously been directly attacked during the war. The U.S.-Iran conflict has reignited after several days of relative calm. For days, both sides halted strikes as talks apparently restarted in hopes of some type of diplomatic solution. Trump called them very friendly negotiations, though Tehran denied any discussions were happening.
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0: Guyana, it's emancipation time. 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Then let's close off the night with a grand finale featuring the Fire Mama, Queen Africa, and let's blaze things up hot with Lava Fire and I Wayne at our Living in Love segment. This year is going to be out of this world. 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Harambe, we all pull together.
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2026 and just about 24 past the 9 o'clock hour, and welcome down to the mid-morning rendezvous here on The Light. Another beautiful morning across the Garden City. The sun is out in all its glory, and good to be back with you this morning. We'll be headed right up until noon today, so let's get this show on the road.

Let me share with you today's affirmation. We're encouraged to wake up with a smile, shine with kindness, and dance through the day with gratitude. Wake up with a smile, shine with kindness, and dance through the day with gratitude. Let's continue the music with Whitney Houston.

0: Grenada, Carrickfoo, P.T. 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
2: And now for today's bridge and traffic watch, as well as today's weather forecast, let's head over to the Demerara Harbour Bridge to see what is happening there as we speak. On the western end, it is busy, but the traffic is moving along nicely. Overcast conditions there as we speak. Further out, let's head to the, then I'll go to further out. Let's see what's happening on the eastern end of the Demerara River. A lot busy there as well, but the traffic is moving and moving along just nicely. All right, let's head further out to the Jaguar or Eccles roundabout. Busy there as well. Same can be said for the Mandela roundabout, or where the roundabout where the Harpy Eagle is. So right across the most busiest areas in Georgetown. Very busy this morning, but the traffic is moving along, no hold up really, and that's very good because we do not want long lines building up anywhere. Let's see what the tide will be for today. Low tide will be at 10 hours of 42 at a height of 0.54 of a meter. High tide will be at 16 hours 52 at a height of 2.79 meters. You're reminded that the spring tide advisory is in effect and will remain until August 4, 2026. For today's weather outlook, a mix of sunshine and clouds will be observed throughout Ghana with brief to scattered showers. Localized thunder showers are likely over inland areas in the early afternoon. Rainfall is expected to be less than 20 mm. Sunset, 18 hours 11. And let's continue with the music. Here is a Celine Dion.

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Let me share some of the stories making the headlines. CCJ finds no disqualifying bias in Mohammed's extradition proceedings. Give me permission and I will raise it. Mohammed on salvaging the MV Barima. APA demands accountability over MV Barima tragedy. Stage peaceful picket exercise at the office of the president. Then Amstel residents protest over MV Barima charges. TIGI president questions murder charges for MV Barima employees and integrity of several commissioners on the COI. Guyana lacks infrastructure for mass trauma response, clinical psychologist Tull. Survivors will be re-traumatized if COI into MV Barima tragedy ends without accountability, psychologist Dr. Lane warns. Schoonard couple appeal for intervention as hazardous four-story building dispute continues. Family members want MV Barima to be salvaged, says opposition leader. Albertown youth dies tragically in early morning smash-up involving truck. Attorney General lays blame for ferry tragedy at feet of captain and others charged as primary offenders. Venezuelan and Colombian busted with over 120 pounds of cocaine in Providence. Canadian firm pockets $2.2 billion on Guyana gold field. Country gets nothing. Indigenous people have suffered under unbroken transport system for decades, APA executive director. Protests spread to Denamstel Melanie over arrest of MV Barima crew members. Opposition mobilizes lawyers, warns families against signing compensation documents in MV Barima tragedy. Tears and tributes as MV Barima chief engineer Paul C. Persaud laid to rest. Floating disaster waiting to occur, former MV Barima captain alleges years of safety failures. I shared his response with you yesterday. Extradition hearing against Mohammed to continue after CCJ throws out appeal. Canadian gold firm G-Min concludes acquisition of G2 gold fields. Mother who lost son and brother in MV Barima tragedy says family still waiting for answers. Mohammed's lawyers say CCJ ruling has clarified key matters. Poultry producers want to temporarily import chicken. ICE agent arrest Guyanese man in New York over previous cocaine conviction. GHRA closely monitoring murder charges against TNHD workers. Pact signed with PAHU, WHO, for Guyana One Health Project. CXE to engage stakeholders on reform SBA framework today. Go Invest, British High Commission explore new avenues for trade and investment. Bushlot man for trial over 2022 murder of fellow villager. Scorchers snap Warriors winning streak to end the GSL on a high. GEA launches inaugural Energy Champions Award, opens nominations for businesses adopting sustainable energy practices.

UNSG campaign, that's UN Secretary General campaign, no alternative to the UN. Ghana's ambassador pledges reform, development focus. The Burima tragedy, they have exploited people's grief. AG condemns opposition's conduct.

politics, huh? Eccles-Man jailed for 18 months after fake firearm license scheme. Family of three homeless after fire at South Rheinwald Park House.

Guyanese woman cremated by mistake in New York. Family seeks answers. Oh dear. ...93 years old, and family is granting her dying wish for her to return her home for her resting final place. But instead, my. And those are among some of the stories making the headlines. But let me continue sharing this one here with you. For 93-year-old UV Rodney, returning home to Guyana for her final resting place was her last wish. But instead of being buried in the land where she was born, her family says a New York funeral home mistakenly cremated her. Rodney, who was originally from Better Fawakting on the east coast of Demerara, died on July 8, 2026. She was a mother of 11 and grandmother and great-grandmother to 55. She had always told her family that she wanted to be buried in Guyana. Her granddaughter Roxanne said the family was left devastated when the funeral home informed them that Rodney had been cremated by accident. Roxanne also questioned the funeral home's handling of her grandmother's remains in the days following her death. Quote, initially they weren't allowing us to see her. A few days after she passed, my aunt was told she couldn't see her because she wasn't prepared or they hadn't prepped her. End quote, Roxanne stated. Despite the heartbreaking mistake, the family intends to honor Rodney's wishes as much as possible to bring her ashes home to Guyana. Rodney was described as a kind, selfless woman who dedicated her life to caring for others. They added that Guyana was always where she wanted to be laid to rest. The family has since filed a complaint with the New York State's Bureau of Funeral Directing against the J.F. Foster Phillips Funeral Home in Queens. My dear. Ten past the 10 o'clock hour. Let's continue with the music right here on the Mid-Morning Rendezvous.

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2: And it's now time for today's health tip. And it comes to you with the kind compliments of the St. Joseph Mercy Hospital. And we're continuing to talk about carbohydrates. Yesterday we talked about simple carbohydrates that are found in foods. And today we'll talk about complex carbohydrates, which we can also find in food. All right, so complex carbohydrates are nutrient-dense foods made of long chains of sugar molecules that digest slowly. All right, so complex carbohydrates are nutrient-dense foods made of long chains of sugar molecules that digest slowly. And it includes whole grains, beans, starchy vegetables, and they also provide steady energy and fiber. Yeah? And fibers, we all know that it helps digestion and keeps our heart healthy. When we talk about starch provides long-lasting fuel for our bodies. Isn't that so? And we also talked about whole grains, oats, brown rice, and quinoa. Among the legumes, lentils, chickpeas, we know as chana, and black beans. Starchy vegetables include sweet potato, peas, and corn. Yeah. So all of these can be found in complex carbohydrates. I'll go that list again. Legumes, fruits, starchy vegetables, such as sweet potatoes, whole grain products, such as bread, rice, and pasta. But hear this. Limiting refined sugars. Foods with simple carbohydrates have empty calories and very little nutrition. So you should know that. And choosing complex carbohydrates, such as fruits and vegetables, are loaded with healthy nutrients, include legumes, beans, lentils, and dried peas in it as well. Including whole grain in your diet, enjoy brown rice and whole grain pasta, breads, and cereals. So yes, some recommendations there for you. And that's today's health tip. And it came to you with the kind compliments of the St. Joseph Mercy Hospital. And remember, your first wealth is, yes, your health.

And we're into the third and final hour of the show for today. A beautiful day on the outside. Let me just say hi to a couple of people. Of course, we have lots of you listening. And let me see who would have sent through messages this morning. Miss Patricia, Sophia, Patrick, good morning to you. Teacher Angie, Winston, always on the mid-morning cruise. We have Cleveland, that's Cleveland Daniels. Yes, Cleveland Daniels. Good morning to you, McLean, always locked on and listening. And I do hope all of you are having a really pleasant morning. And I'm here to keep you company. We're going right up until noon today. So lots of music yet to come here on the mid-morning rendezvous. And if you've just joined us, well, you've been missing some really, really cool tunes and cool vibes this morning, just to put you in a nice, comfortable mood based on all that's happening around us. And I'll continue to encourage us to keep the focus and keep praying for our nation, not only for those affected directly, I should say, affected by the tragedy, but we all need prayers, especially Guyana. Somehow I'm feeling that we're really in a really dark place. So yes, lots of prayers needed, whether you are from the Christian community, the Muslim community, the Hindu community. Maybe you do not even believe in anything. So whoever you believe in and you get all your energies from, yes, talk to them. Yeah, because we need a lot of that in Guyana. And Adiola, good morning to you. Terrence and Diamond, good morning to you as well. And I'm happy you guys are enjoying the music. Yeah, so let's continue to be there for each other. We see lots of, protest actions picking up. We had in Den Amstel yesterday, one of the crew members are from there. We also saw protests in Melanie on the east coast of Demerara. The captain of the MV Barima, MV Barima. He is from the village of Melanie Darmshana on the east coast of Demerara. Residents turned out there yesterday to in solidarity, right? Demanding his immediate release from incarceration. Yes, himself and two other crew members were slapped with 72 murder charges in total. All right, so there's lots happening there. And we also saw the leader of the opposition visiting both locations and him saying that he's in full support of their actions because, and I'm just sharing what I heard him say. All right, he said that he received reports that the captain of the vessel was visibly annoyed moments before they departed because he was saying that he was telling his supervisors that the boat was overloaded and no one was listening to him, and he came out very upset. Persons, the opposition leader reported, were there, they saw, they heard, and he said his phone rang. Remember what that captain said yesterday? The very thing the opposition leader said, his phone rang and he was instructed to sail the vessel. So let's see how all of that will play out in the coming days, months, and hopefully not years. Because as we speak, the president is swearing in the five commissioners who will sit on that commission of inquiry. All right, so he's swearing them in as we speak. A note came in from the Department of Public Information informing the media that you can tune into this link because the president is swearing in the Commission of Inquiry. I tell you, how things are done these days, unbelievable sometimes. I mean, wouldn't the media would have been invited, or just a few, or just a handful of media who would appear to support the government? Because that's what we're seeing right now. The rest of the media got an invite via a WhatsApp link saying, hey, tune in. The president is swearing in the chairman and other members of the Presidential Commission of Inquiry into the capsizing and sinking of the MV Barima. All right. So, yeah, it's happening right now. So hopefully they can resume their work very quickly and we can really get to the bottom of this.
And the opposition leader, as many of you would have seen and heard, he would have signaled his intention to single-handedly raise or float the MV Barima. And let's see if the government will go down that road, because as the president said, they're engaging with family members, and what, based on what they say, decision will be made. But the opposition leader said it's not impossible. Give him the task and he will get it done. I'm sure they wouldn't want him to do that, though. That much I can say. I could tell you that, because it's already being said. It's already being said. In one of the headlines this morning, Attorney General says, what did he say about the opposition trying to score political points from this tragedy? My goodness. You know, I would not even venture there, because I have my own opinions, and I don't share my opinions on the radio. I share facts. All right. But yes, I'll leave him to of course, you have it. It should be a society where, you know, we are free to speak our minds. Once we do not share misinformation, we should speak our minds. We should. It's in our constitution. Our fundamental right is to XYZ. You could protest, you can, of course, it's within the law. All right, so you're not going to go do something that's outside of the law. You'll be charged, you'll be pulled hard before the courts. So yes, it's in our constitution that we can speak out if we see ills happening. We can do so, and of course, respectfully, I always encourage that. No calling names and lashing out at people. No, I always learned that you do not have to raise your voice. You do not have to raise your voice. You raise your argument. So if someone is at the top of their voice, leave them right up there. You continue to raise your argument, your justification. You can do that without raising your voice. You don't want to sound like, as we would say in Guyana, like the marketplace. Oh, no. But yes, we have to raise our argument, and we can do so respectfully. And I always encourage that. So, yeah, lots happening. And the commission, the president said, will determine. Well, of course, they will give them parts of what must be included in their TORs. So we are now going to await them, because, of course, they have to be sworn in first, and they will meet and finalize everything, every aspect of coverage of that tragedy. And I'm hoping that they are granted permission to share that with us, not us receiving a document, you know, them engage. I want to see them engage the media and say, okay, this is what we've come up with, and we're sharing it with you. We've covered, we've dotted all our I's and crossed all our T's, and we're here to present it to the Guyanese people. That is what I really want to see, the COI directly engaging with despite their being employed by the state. I would want to see them directly engage the Guyanese people. We don't want this middleman things happening, no, because if there are questions, you can ask them directly instead of having to wait for a response, and you never know when that will come. So, yeah, I would want to see them directly engage with the Guyanese people. I think we're responsible enough and caring enough to, you know, listen to them, listen to all that they would have been doing whenever they're ready to address us. Yeah, so I'm hoping that good sense will prevail, and the families who are affected can get closure. They need that, because we have more than 30 families right now still worried where their loved one is. Have they drifted way out in the Atlantic? Are they still trapped in the vessel on the water? You never know. And some of those answers can be revealed if that boat is floated and investigators are allowed to see exactly what is there, exactly what is beneath there. All right, so yeah, let's all, I am very optimistic. I have to be optimistic because
we want closure ourselves. You know, a lot of the indigenous people in particular are affected by this tragedy. And I'm very much part of the indigenous community. So, yeah, we want closure. And yesterday, as you would have all seen, the Amerindian People's Association, headed by Gina Rose, she is from the Northwest District, Maruka Sub-District to be exact, and she was there leading the APA in protest action, and lots came out of that. Persons would have continued their call for both Ministers Edgell and Indar to resign. Those calls were made also in Melanie, in Den Amstel. So, yeah, that call continues to be amplified, and let's see what the authorities will do about that. Not sure if they're waiting on the commission of the conclusion of the commission of inquiry to say, well, Edgell, you need to step aside, Indar, you need to step aside. And in the meantime, they do have the three crew members from the MV Barima incarcerated. So all of this, you know, lots happening, man. But I do hope, as I say, good sense will prevail and the entire nation will be satisfied when the COI concludes its work and presents its findings. And I do hope there, well, for sure, there will be recommendations. And I hope we will be able to accept, of course, a COI should reflect what we are seeing and hearing from all of those affected. All right, it's 18 past the 11 o'clock hour. We will pay some bills. And when we come back, of course, more music coming your way right here on the Mid-Morning Rendezvous.

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10: 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Then let's close off the night with a grand finale featuring the Fire Mama, Queen Africa, and let's blaze things up hot with Lava Fire and I Wayne at our Living in Love segment. This year is going to be out of this world. Gates open at 10 a.m. sharp. 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Adults, $1,000 before 2 p.m., $2,000 after. Let's gather to honor the vibrancy that is African culture. Harambe, we all pull together.

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7: And we're going to end today's program with Michael Jackson with One More Chance. And I have to... Here is where I have to say so long for today. Not sure what was happening there. All right, so here's where I have to say so long for

today, but I'll be back with you same time, same place tomorrow for Caribbean Friday here on The Light. Do have a pleasant rest of your Thursday. Remember, Mike and Deborah will be here later on to keep you company. So long for now.

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4: This is the newsroom for Thursday, July 30th, 2026. In the headlines, members of Commission of Inquiry into MV Barima tragedy sworn in, family of three homeless after fire at South Roanveld Park House, and Eccles man jailed for 18 months after fake firearm license scheme. The details after the break.
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4: With the news, I'm Isanella Patwa. Good day. The five-member Commission of Inquiry into the MV Barima tragedy was sworn in today, with President Dr. Irfan Ali vowing that the government would support the work of the body. The commission is led by Justice Godfrey Philip Smith of Belize. The other members of the commission are Captain Hamada Foda, Nairi Dawn Alfonso, Rear Admiral retired Hayden Pritchard, and Dr. Jason Nowski. Collectively, President Ali said the commissioners possess expertise in law, marine engineering, maritime operations, maritime regulations, and disaster investigations. He believes that the commissioners are persons of integrity and will get to the bottom of the tragedy. A family of three is now left contemplating their next move after a fire destroyed the upper flat of their South Roanveld Park home this morning. The newsroom understands that the fire started at approximately 8:30 hours at the two-story wooden and concrete house located at Sunflower Circle, South Roanveld Park, Georgetown. The upper flat of the house was completely destroyed, while the lower flat sustained extensive water damage. One of the occupants, Lennox Samuel, said he was preparing to leave for work when the fire started. Samuel said he tried to save belongings but was forced to retreat because of the thick smoke and intense flames. He estimates his losses to be millions of dollars. An investigation has been launched to determine the cause of the fire. David Singh, a 41-year-old taxi driver of Eccles Housing Scheme, East Bank, Demerara, was sentenced to 18 months imprisonment after he was involved in a fake firearm license scheme. Police headquarters said the man was arrested on Sunday and charged yesterday. He appeared before Magistrate Dylan Best at the Diamond Grove Magistrates Court, where the charge was read to him. He pleaded guilty and was sentenced to 18 months imprisonment. Previously, police reported that a 35-year-old contractor and his 30-year-old brother were reportedly approached by Singh, who claimed he could help them secure firearm licenses. During the process, the brother is allegedly paid a total of $2.6 million. Police said they later received documents purporting to be approvals for firearm licenses. However, investigators said the documents were subsequently examined and determined to be fraudulent. In the region, Nicaraguan President Daniel Ortega, who has been in power since 2007, has proposed extending the presidential term by another year. The government-controlled National Assembly is expected to approve the extension in September. The 80-year-old's rule has become increasingly authoritarian, with political opponents jailed, sent in exile, and stripped of their citizenship. During Ortega's 19 years in power, there have been several changes to the presidential term already. In 2014, the country's National Assembly scrapped presidential term limits, and in 2024, it extended the term from 5 years to 6 years. Internationally, England is on track this year for the highest number of heat-related deaths since records began, according to estimates by the UK Health Security Agency. In a preliminary assessment, it said there were an estimated 2,877 heat-related deaths during May and June heatwaves, almost double the figure for the whole of last year. An estimated 753 deaths were associated with the 24th to the 27th May heat wave, and a further 2,124 with the one from 21st to the 28th of June. Definitive figures are expected in early 2027. And that's the news to the moment. The details can be found at newsroom.gy. I'm Isna Lopato. Thank you for listening.
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It is 1300 hours in Guyana and across the Eastern Caribbean. Good afternoon to you and welcome down to the Afternoon Delight Show. It is Thursday, the 30th of July. The month is almost completed. But I hope that you are doing great on the outside. It is a beautiful sunny day in the capital city here of Georgetown, Guyana. And I am here to keep you company with some great music for your listening pleasure and entertainment. My name is Mighty Mike. And you're locked on to 104.1 Light FM. Do remember the number to get me in studio is 650-5483. That is +592-650-5483. Let me know who you are, where you're listening to the program from. And keep me company while I keep yours. So whether you're at home relaxing, whether you're at work, you just got back from that lunch break, or wherever you are, as long as you hear my voice, turn up your radio, turn up your stream, and enjoy.

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2: 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Then let's close off the night with a grand finale featuring the Fire Moma, Queen Africa, and let's blaze things up hot with Lava Fire and I Wayne at our Living in Love segment. This year is going to be out of this world. Gates open at 10 a.m. sharp. 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Adults, $1,000 before 2 p.m., $2,000 after. Let's gather to honor the vibrancy that is African culture. Harambe, we all pull together.
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1: 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Joining us is Patricia saying, good afternoon, DJ Mighty Mike. 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Good afternoon, Mighty Mike and Light FM family. Thankful Thursday to all. Stay safe. And this is Howard Lewis. Good afternoon, Mighty Mike. How are you doing? I'm great. Thanks for asking. Thursday blessings to all. This is Angela locked in. And we'll continue to pray for Guyana. Winston Joseph is saying, good afternoon, Mighty Mike, and I hope your day is going as planned. I'm locked in and enjoying the music. Blessed love and maximum respect, Mighty Mike. Hope everything is everything with you and the loyal and the Light FM family. I'm enjoying your soft, relaxing music on the beautiful Throwback Thursday. Sending love from Fun City, Brooklyn. And this is from Donna Wallace. McLean Chesney is on board saying, good afternoon, Mighty Mike. Locked in. It's cloudy and cool, 74 degrees Fahrenheit and 23 degrees Celsius. And Patricia is saying, good afternoon, Mike. Have a blessed afternoon. Music nice. Our last message for now says, good afternoon, Mike. Enjoying the music. It's Babita from Linden. Do you remember the number to get us in studio is 650-5483. That is plus 592-650-5483. We're going to get back to this timely classic by Smokey Robinson. This one is called Cruising. Do enjoy.

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1: Guyana, it's emancipation time. 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Then let's close off the night with a grand finale featuring the Fire Mama, Queen Africa, and let's blaze things up hot with Lava Fire and I Wayne at our Living in Love segment. This year is going to be out of this world. Gates open at 10 a.m. sharp. 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Gates open at 10 a.m. sharp. 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

0: It is now 15 hours 47 in Guyana and across Eastern Caribbean. And I trust that you've been enjoying all the music that was played on the show for you. Special thank you to everyone that sent in your messages on WhatsApp. Everyone that tuned in to the program.
1: I want to spend some time with you. Just the two of us.
0: But unfortunately, this is where we pull the curtains down on the show for today.
1: Just the two of us. Just the two of us.
0: My name is Mighty Mike, and I will be back with you again for another episode of the Afternoon Delight. Next week, Tuesday, from 1300 hours. Until then, be good, be safe, be careful, and have an amazing

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Welcome to Easing Into Evening. I'm Deborah Francis. Great to be with you. I invite you to join me until 19 hours today as we get your afternoon started right here on Light FM. 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Always, always greatness. And I hope that you will sing along with us. You will dance along with us. 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
2: 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Then let's close off the night with a grand finale featuring the Fire Mama, Queen Africa, and let's blaze things up hot with Lava Fire and I Wayne at our Living in Love segment. This year is going to be out of this world. 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Let's gather to honor the vibrancy that is African culture. Harambe, we all pull together.
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0: Deborah Francis, Romain Virgo representative of time, you know. 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
1: Hours 58. Good afternoon. How are you today? It is Thursday, July 30, 2026. If today's your birthday, happy birthday to you. If it's your anniversary, happy anniversary as well. Just want to wish you a great day today. Get home safely, everyone. It is peak hour traffic, so please be careful on the roadway. Lots of traffic all around East Coast, East Bank, West Coast, West Bank, and we just urge that you be careful. We had a very terrible accident. Was it yesterday morning? Someone lost their life. So please ensure that you are extremely careful as you use the roadways this afternoon. Lots of traffic. So again, please be careful and obey the rules of the road.

We've got the recommendation coming up in just a few. I want to say hi to Veronica Trotman. How are you this afternoon? She's checked in. She's ready to go down memory lane, and she's wishing us a wonderful evening. Thank you so very much. She's first one out, and I hope that you will have yourself a great afternoon. Miss Angela, I'm good. Thank you for asking. She's enjoying the music, and blessings to you as well. Have yourself a great evening. Terrence Young from Toronto. How are you this evening? He's enjoying the show, he says. He's driving, but he's enjoying the show. Well, I'm happy that you are. Have yourself a great evening. Andrew Beresford, how are you today? My day is going pretty good. Thank you so much for asking. And I hope that you are also having a good day, enjoying the program. Thank you so much. McLean Chesney is also with us. Good afternoon to you. And you have yourself a great evening as well. Miss Petula Paul from Ithaca Village on the west bank of Burbese, rather. Hi there to you as well. And thank you for enjoying. You have yourself a great evening. And Winston Joseph. It's a lot. It's a lot. But one day at a time, sweet Jesus, right? It's all we're asking for. I remember my mom used to sing that song. One day at a time, sweet Jesus, is all we're asking for. So that's how it is, you know, breathing in, breathing out. But thank you for being with us nonetheless. And hope that you will have yourself a great evening as well. And thanks for being with us on Easing into Evening. Also want to say hi to Charmaine. How are you this evening? I hope that you're well and going to have us have a great evening as well. Thank you so very much. And she says she's wishing us a great and safe remainder of the day. Thank you. And the music, she says, has her on her toes. Well, I'm happy that you're enjoying. So thank you for listening. All right, guys. So let's move right on into the recommendation right here on Light FM. It is 17 hours 1.

0: So welcome to The Recommendation. This is the segment of the program where we talk about things relative to your personal and your professional development. And today, we're wrapping up our series on travel tips. Traveling is one of the fascinating experiences of life. And I certainly hope that you'll have the opportunity to travel as much as you can, because it really enables you to see the world in a different, from a different perspective. It allows you to appreciate the world that we live in. It allows you to, or enables you to appreciate cultures, to appreciate people, to appreciate the simple things or the things that we sometimes take for granted as well. So ensure that you travel as much as you can. Get your passport now to go to Barbados. You just need your digital ID card from Guyana, and that should take you to Barbados. Easy peasy. You don't need a passport, but it's good if you get a passport as well, because you can get your passport stamped and you can have a nice little souvenir as well. Okay. Alrighty, so welcome to The Recommendation. I did say we're wrapping up. Let's talk about some tips that you need to consider if it is that you're traveling via air. Some persons will travel via air, and we did touch on some, but I also wanted to share some additional tips with you on some of the peculiarities of traveling via airplane. So I hope that you will learn something today, especially those who are traveling for the very first time. This is a recommendation.
1: Tip number 7, the seats by the window are colder. Have you ever heard about this? The temperature outside the cabin can fall to as low as -140 to -149 degrees Fahrenheit, which cools down the temperature of the plane's fuselage. You can feel this external cold above all in the seats by the windows, especially during summer when you wear light clothing. So if you enjoy gazing out the window, it's best to dress a little warmer or ask the crew to bring you a blanket. Here's tip number 6, avoid drinking coffee or tea. Keep in mind, the drinking water used to prepare hot beverages on board can contain malignant bacteria such as E. coli and Staphylococcus aureus. Specialists who have tested the water on various airlines has reached this conclusion on more than one occasion. So instead of drinking tea or coffee, ask for bottled water or fruit juice. Tip number 5, tables and seat pockets are the dirtiest places on the plane. It sounds disgusting, but it's true. Pockets on the seat back in front of you are sometimes full of trash accumulated during flights. Yep, they aren't cleaned as thoroughly as you would expect. When it comes to the tray tables, it's even worse. One of the cabin crew has recently admitted that people often use these tables to change their baby's diaper. Ew, that's gross. We suggest you take some wet wipes with you, keep your personal stuff in your bag, and never place food directly on the table. Never ever. Tip number 4. Morning is the best time for a flight. If you have a choice for the time of your flight, it's always a good idea to choose a morning one. First of all, there is a much smaller chance that it will be delayed. Later flights are usually delayed because of the ripple effects of delays throughout the day. Moreover, if you have a fear of flying, specialists claim that a degree of turbulence is reduced in the morning. That's great news. Tip number 3 is the best. The service is better in the final rows. If you sit in the first rows, you will be the first to leave the plane at the end of the flight, as well as get a choice of meal. On the other hand, if you pick a seat closer to the back of the cabin, you'll have more attentive service from the cabin crew. For the crew, it's easier to bring additional food and other things to the final rows. The crew can do it in a way that goes unnoticed by other passengers. Therefore, they can avoid additional requests up and down the plane. Tip number 2, don't inflate your neck cushion to full volume. When you take a blow-up pillow onto the plane, don't forget about the laws of physics. If you fill it with air completely, it might burst due to the changes in pressure in the cabin, so it's better to leave it slightly deflated. And finally, the last one. Always go with a special menu. Airlines offer a choice of different in-flight meals such as vegetarian, seafood, halal, kosher, and many others. Even if you have no particular preference, many travelers recommend going for one of the specialist meal choices. They are often tastier and more varied than the standard one. Do you have a lot of friends who travel often? Share this video with them. They'll
0: Okay, so that was very quick, and I hope that you have learned something. There's 7 air travel tips to know before your flight, and that's it. That's our recommendation for today. We have wrapped up, so we will start another topic come the month of August. Thank you for listening today. And stay with us. We've got to go pay our bills because we have got Murundoy coming up at 17 hours 45, followed by the news at 18 hours. In the meantime, we've got, like I said, to go pay our bills and we've got some music for you. We're easing you into the evening.
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2: Previously on Murundoy, tensions were high as Joy and Simon rushed to the police station, anxiety over Eva's whereabouts boiling over into an argument over who failed her as a parent. Sergeant Murray admitted that there were no new leads, prompting Joy to demand a search warrant for Jonathan's home, before calling him to warn that if he was lying, he would never see the light of day. Later, Simon returned home to find Pepper packing her bags. She planned to stay at Ignatius and Shelley's while they vacationed. Still unable to forgive Simon for secretly DNA testing their son, and irritated that lunch and errands with Joy had delayed his return from the station, Pepper made it clear that she needed space. As we return to Murundoy, what does Simon's unannounced visitor want from him?
3: Joy? What are you doing here so early?
4: Good morning to you too, Simon.
3: You can't show up here unannounced just because Pepper isn't here.
4: Out of the kindness of my heart, I say I can come and make little breakfast for you. I couldn't sleep last night. All I keep thinking about is who my child could be.
3: I don't need you to make breakfast for me.
4: You will need somebody to help you cook and wash and so?
3: I could do all those things for myself. And Pepper isn't gone forever. She's just spending a few days at Shelley and Ignatius's house while they're away on vacation.
4: Simon, I can't believe you're so stupid.
3: Excuse me?
4: You keep forgetting that Pepper is a younger woman than you. Maybe she wants to move on with a younger man and just don't know how to tell you. What woman does leave her marital home just like that?
3: You're just trying to cause trouble.
4: Me, you was always compatible.
3: I don't think so.
4: In your old age, you don't need some young woman who you always got to be wondering about. You need somebody like me who can take care of you.
3: Joy, please, stop this.
4: Say here, I can make breakfast. Then I can help you clean up. After that, I need to go down to Spuds to get my water filter. I ain't able with the water that coming through the pipe.
3: I can handle my affairs myself.
4: Look the condition of this place and you telling me what? We should be spending as much time together till the fine evil.
3: So you gonna bully your way into my home?
4: Answer that while I start the breakfast.
3: Hello?
5: Good morning, Mr. De Freitas.
3: Sergeant Murray, good morning.
4: Is Sergeant Murray?
5: I have some news.
3: Joy is right here with me. I'll put the phone on speaker.
4: Morning, Sergeant Murray.
6: Good morning, Miss Jordan.
4: Yeah, fine, Eva.
6: Can you all make it down to the station now?
4: Oh, gosh. At least tell Misha, all right.
3: Joy, calm down.
6: Just calm down and I'll fill you in.
3: We'll be there shortly.
4: Simon, come along. Eva, I hope my baby all right. Something happened. That's why I couldn't sleep last night.
7: Mr. De Freitas, Miss Jordan, glad you guys have made it down to the station so quickly.
4: What happened, Sergeant Murray? You find Eva?
3: Is she okay?
7: Well, first, let me say the investigation into Eva's disappearance continues. We're not sure yet about this new development.
4: What you talking about?
7: Okay, so can you say what Eva was wearing when she disappeared?
3: A skirt.
7: You would have shared those details before.
4: Sergeant Murray, I don't like that you're acting so nervous. It's war.
7: Right, okay. We don't have confirmation yet, but I didn't want you to go on social media and see anything.
4: See what?
3: What is going on?
7: Early this morning, a discovery was made.
3: A discovery?
4: Sergeant Murray, what are you really saying?
7: Okay, so, we don't know if it's Eva, but we need to cross off all possibilities.
4: Talk English. Me not understand nothing you're saying.
7: Okay, a decomposed body was found.
3: What?
7: We don't know that it is Eva, and frankly, I don't think it is. But we just had to inform you.
4: Eva! Oh, my belly! Oh!
3: A decomposed body could be Eva? Sergeant Murray, are you sure?
7: That's the thing, but because Eva's missing, I thought I would inform you.
4: This is what I was trying to avoid. This world is safe for young women. Oh, Eva. Oh.
3: We will be able to see the body.
7: I'll make those arrangements now.

0: And the taste is Korean. Tell me if you think it warm or sad. Me and all going on with me taste these days, and I don't want to sell people sad food.
1: All right. It tastes okay.
2: Granny, Mommy, you see the news that the final decomposed body?
1: What?
0: Is we really telling me? In Marundi?
2: No, the next village.
1: Oh, wow.
2: And it might be Eva.
0: Where is that?
1: Eva?
0: Why you would say that?
2: Because look at how much days now and we know Eva missing.
1: Yeah, but that don't mean it's she.
0: Don't make me pressure what here this morning. Who would want to kill a nice little girl?
2: Granny, you gotta realize predators out there. Girls getting trafficked, sexually assaulted, beaten, all kinds of things.
0: Yeah, but Eva? Oh, man.
1: Maybe somebody snatched her.
0: If it's Eva, they're gonna kill poor Simon.
1: And what about your mother?
0: Dry school done in too tight. I can't imagine.
2: I really hope it's not she.
1: Me too.
0: I gonna call Sergeant Murray.
3: Sergeant Murray, I can never forgive you for what you do to me today. How you could have think the body was Eva?
4: Joy, calm down.
5: We relieved that the body is not Eva, but at the end of the day, somebody's relative is dead.
3: Yeah, but I had to go and see the body. Now I'm traumatized.
5: If I hadn't called you to check, it would have been another problem.
4: You think this young woman was murdered?
5: An autopsy will tell us what happened to her.
4: And nobody besides us reported their relative missing?
5: No. Anyway, the search for Eva continues.
3: Lord, let the results be different. Please let me find Eva alive and well.
5: If you will excuse me, lots to do in identifying the young woman.
4: Take care, Sergeant Murray.
5: Enjoy the rest of the day.
4: I will drop you home, Joy.
3: I tell you, I want to go to spots for this water filter.
5: Enjoy the rest of the day.
4: I will drop you home, Joy.
3: I tell you, I want to go to spots for this water filter.
4: I'm not your personal chauffeur.

0: I am so relieved that it wasn't Eva. I couldn't live with myself if it had turned out to be her.
1: I probably would have go and checked myself into the psychiatric ward at Georgetown Hospital.
0: I don't know about you, but this makes me even more fearful for Eva. We still don't know where she is.
1: Gotta keep praying.
0: Okay, I'm taking you home.
1: Simon, come with the tongue, man.
0: Joy, I am a married man. And I don't want to give Pepper more reasons to be angry with me. You know how these people are in Murundi.
1: People in Murundi know me and you got a child that is missing. They won't think anything if they see me together.
0: Please, it's been a rough day. And I just need to go home and get some rest. Get one of your sons to drive you, or you can let them go get the filter.
1: Wherever.
0: God, I'm praying for my daughter. Eva, wherever you are, please come home soon.
1: Amen.

0: Thank goodness, Sergeant Morris said the body wasn't evil.
1: Thank the Lord.
2: Oh, the water shake up Marunda, mommy.
1: But a young woman is still dead, though. They're saying she was a sex worker.
0: I wonder who killed she.
2: Sex workers are so vulnerable.
0: It's still illegal.
2: Even though everybody's aware of exactly what is going on.
1: But it puts them at risk.
0: Mm-hmm.
2: People is just sex workers, but some of them is feel they don't even have a choice. I didn't feel I had a choice. I mean, I didn't do it for long, but I did it because things was hard and we was desperate.
0: I know, Rhonda.
1: Listen, we need to push for the legal and physical protection of sex workers because if they are abused or killed, nothing comes of it.
2: True. But we got to do the little that we could do. We got to stop stigmatizing people. Sex work is work. And it's about since the beginning of time.
0: But not everybody see it the way, Rhonda.
1: That's true, because Guyana is a very religious country. So yes, while generally speaking, sex workers can work even though it's not legal, people will still look down on it.
2: Look how many strip clubs we got in this country. I don't think people are as prudish as we think, you know.
1: Mm-hmm.
2: The point is, everybody deserves the right to live and work, whether you agree with the lifestyle or not.
1: Exactly.
2: I hope that if somebody killed that young woman, that the police find them and throw the book at them. Nobody deserves to be killed and dumped like that.
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4: Murundoy Incorporated is part of the International Planned Parenthood Federation, networking in over 120 countries to ensure justice for the sexual and reproductive health and rights of every individual and creating an equitable future for all.
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3: This is the newsroom for Thursday, July 30th, 2026. In the headlines, take safety seriously, Griffith urges construction workers. 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
3: With the news, I'm Shard Bacchus. Good afternoon. Minister of Labor and Manpower Planning, Kioma Griffith, today urged construction workers to build a new and more safety-focused workplace culture. The minister's remarks were made as the Ministry of Labor and Manpower Planning launched a nationwide campaign aimed at strengthening Guyana's workplace safety culture, with the construction industry identified as the first sector to undergo education and inspections. Speaking at the workplace safety seminar, Griffith said the initiative is intended to reinforce the message that safety is everybody's business. The minister encouraged employers within the construction sector to enforce safety at every level. Griffith said the seminar held at the Police Officers' Mess in Georgetown is the sixth safety symposium held in the region. He explained that these are not just meetings but gatherings that provide workers and employers with relevant information to understand that safety in workplaces are not a suggestion but a necessity. The Ministry of Natural Resources and the Guyana Geology and Mines Commission, GGMC, have announced a lottery for medium-scale blocks in the Kayuni and Mazaruni mining districts. The lottery will be held from 10 hours on Wednesday, August 20, 2026, at the GGMC's headquarters on High and Princess Streets, Georgetown. Interested individuals can apply between July 31st and August 17, 2026 at GGMC stations or from July 31st to August 19, 2026 at the GGMC headquarters. Applicants must be Guyanese 18 years and older, have a valid Guyanese identification, taxpayer identification number, TIN certificate, and proof of address, and must not be the holder of more than two medium-scale properties. There is a $20,000 non-refundable participation fee per lottery entry. Winners will also be required to pay a permit fee of approximately $165,000, covering rental and environmental bond costs. Earlier this year, the government organized a series of lotteries for mining lands in regions 1, 7, and 8. Through these lotteries, more than 200 mining blocks were to be allocated to small miners. The life of MV Barima chief engineer Paul C. Passod was celebrated yesterday as relatives, friends, and colleagues gathered to bid him a final farewell, remembering him as a humble, kind-hearted, and cheerful individual whose impact will not be forgotten. C. Passod, known to many as Scooby-Doo, 44 of New Amsterdam, was among those who lost their lives when the MV Barima sank while traveling to Port Kaituma on July 18. His body was recovered 2 days later. At Paul's funeral service, several co-workers also paid tribute, describing C. Passod as someone who made the workplace enjoyable and was always willing to share advice and encourage others. They credited him with helping many of them grow both professionally and personally. In the eulogy, C. Passod's brother-in-law, Reverend Wilfred Collins, described him as a devoted employee who earned the respect of his colleagues through his commitment and professionalism. Beyond his career, C. Passod's greatest joy was his four children. In the region, the jet ski operator accused of causing the death of 7-year-old Angelica Jogi at the Pigeon Point Heritage Park on April 8th has been denied bail. Ashworth Burnett, called Whistle of Canaan, appeared before Master Shaw, charged with manslaughter yesterday. He was not called upon to plea and was remanded into custody. He is expected to reappear in court on October 20th for a status hearing. The 33-year-old was rearrested at his home earlier this week after the Director of Public Prosecutions advised that a manslaughter charge be laid. The jet ski operator involved in the incident allegedly fled the scene of the fatal accident and was held hours later at his home. However, he was released pending further inquiries. Police claim Burnett breached the bathing only zone at the popular beach before crashing into Jogi and other relatives. And finally, on the international scene, U.S. President Donald Trump today said he may pull Acting Attorney General Todd Blanche's nomination for the full-time post to avoid conceding to Senate Republicans demanding limits to a sweeping tax audit immunity deal benefiting the president and members of his family that Trump negotiated with his own Department of Justice. Trump doubled down on choosing his former personal lawyer as the nation's top lawman, calling him a star and saying he will keep him in the role as acting attorney general until Republican Senator John Curlin of Texas and Tom Tillis of North Carolina leave office. Curlin and Tillis, who both leave office next year, have said they won't back Blanche's nomination without additional assurance in writing about the controversial settlement of the Trump's lawsuit against Internal Revenue Service over his leaked tax returns. And that's the news to the moment. You can get breaking news and sport at newsroom.gy. I'm Sharda Bacchus. Take care.
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0: Thanks for joining us. I'm Deborah Francis with the details of the news for today. We start in Jamaica. The government of Jamaica has pledged continued support for the roughly 270 Jamaican students still studying in crisis-hit Cuba, with Foreign Affairs Minister Senator Kamina Johnson-Smith reaffirming the government's commitment to the students' welfare. Johnson-Smith told a post-cabinet press briefing at Jamaica House Wednesday that her ministry has been closely monitoring the students who remain in Cuba, 40 of whom are sponsored by Cuban scholarships, which are supported by the government of Jamaica, further noting that one private student has formally advised of his return home. Meanwhile, she noted that more than 65 students, including five on government scholarships, have completed their medical studies for the 2025-2026 academic year. Johnson-Smith noted that those students who remain are offered pathways to repatriation should they express a desire to return. Many of the Cuban medical students have seen classes suspended or moved online with limited connectivity as Cuba faces an ongoing energy crisis worsened by a United States blockade on fuel shipments. The island's fuel shortages have been triggering frequent, lengthy, and unpredictable electricity interruptions, affecting not only education, but also access to food, medical supplies, and transportation. Back in February, Johnson-Smith said some students had been reaching out and advised that their institutions either closed for a period, in one case for 4 weeks, and others said that classes had been suspended in favor of virtual studies, which saw challenges with internet and electricity. To maintain direct contact, Johnson-Smith noted the ministry created a WhatsApp group at that time, linking roughly 320 students with officials in Kingston and the Jamaican Embassy in Havana, a move that allowed the government to register many privately funded students who were previously outside formal channels. In the meantime, Johnson-Smith said Wednesday that the government has reaffirmed its commitment to Cuba by contributing US $100,000 through the Caribbean Community CARICOM as a humanitarian relief effort. She said Jamaica joined CARICOM heads of government in continuing to express deep concern over the worsening humanitarian situation in Cuba and reaffirmed its commitment to a coordinated regional response to provide humanitarian assistance to the Cuban people. The minister added that many Cuban medical professionals who had left the island following an abrupt end to the long-standing health technical cooperation agreement in March 2026 have since returned to Jamaica and are continuing work on the new arrangements with the Health and Wellness Ministry. Johnson-Smith added that those who chose to remain are still being accommodated as they continue to work on the individual contracts. Still in Jamaica, Secretary General of the International Maritime Organization, IMO, His Excellency Arsenio Dominguez, has hailed Jamaica's remarkable progress in maritime education, port development, and sustainable shipping as a global model for maritime excellence. Speaking at a GIS think tank on July 29, Mr. Dominguez said he was impressed by the country's strategic vision and commitment to expanding its maritime sector. The Secretary General visited the Caribbean Maritime University, CMU, the nation's major port facilities and key maritime stakeholders. He highlighted that he was encouraged by what he observed. The Secretary General argued that much more research input is needed in this area, particularly from small island developing states and least developed countries to support the regulatory work of the IMO. The Secretary General also commended the university's leadership for its investments in modern learning facilities. Mr. Dominguez pointed out that Jamaica's maritime advancement is being driven by strong collaboration among national institutions. During his visit, the Secretary General toured Kingston's container and multipurpose terminals, where he observed significant investments in expansion, automation, and decarbonization. Mr. Dominguez pointed to the rapid growth in port activity as evidence of Jamaica's expanding role in international shipping. He also noted that Jamaica's container terminal recorded its busiest year on record in 2025, handling approximately 2.2 million containers, with plans already underway to increase capacity to accommodate more than 3 million containers annually. Describing shipping as central to Jamaica's economy, Mr. Dominguez said the country has demonstrated a clear commitment to strengthening the sector. The Secretary General added that Jamaica continues to learn from others through IMO-supported projects and is on a trajectory to become a global role model in the maritime sector. In the British Virgin Islands, the government has launched a comprehensive review of the territory's mental health legislation and policy framework as it seeks to introduce a modern Mental Health Act and establish a new policy to guide mental health care services. The Ministry of Health and Social Development is leading the review with technical support from the Pan-American Health Organization, PAHO. The exercise is expected to produce a rights-based Mental Health Act and mental health policy that aligns with international best practices while addressing the territory's specific needs. According to the ministry, the initiative is part of the government's efforts to ensure that people living with mental health conditions have access to compassionate, person-centered care within a legislative framework that protects their rights, safeguards their dignity, and supports recovery. Health Minister Vincent Wheatley described the review as a key step in strengthening the territory's mental health system. The technical mission is being coordinated by PAHO WHO Country Program Specialist Katrina Smith, alongside mental health law and policy experts Dr. Sumitra Patir, Dr. Arjun Kapoor, and Ms. Ramya Pultia of the Center for Mental Health Law and Policy in India. Consultations involve representatives from government ministries and departments, the BVI Health Services Authority, healthcare professionals, the Attorney General's chambers, the judiciary, law enforcement agencies, the education sector, social services, national health insurance, the Social Security Board, community and faith-based organizations, youth groups, including YEPBVI, people who lived or with lived experience, caregivers, and other civil society partners. The legislative review represents the first phase of a broader program that will culminate in proposed amendments to the Mental Health Act, completion of the Virgin Islands Mental Health Policy, and the development of a mental health plan to guide implementation and strengthen the integration of mental health services across the territory. The review builds on previous efforts to improve mental health care in the Virgin Islands, and in 2024, Mental Health Services Director Dr. Virginia Rubain announced plans to assess the territory's mental health needs, while the Ministry of Health continued its anti-stigma initiatives through the Mindful campaign, which later received international recognition. Starting November 1, 2026, American Airlines will launch daily nonstop flights between Miami and Cap Haitian, becoming the first U.S. airline to announce the resumption of rescheduled service to Haiti. This new service will be operated daily on a Boeing 737 MAX 8, and flights will depart Miami at 10:15 a.m. and arrive in Cap Haitian at 12:15 p.m., and the return flight will depart Cap Haitian at 1:15 p.m. and land in Miami at 3:15 p.m. This schedule offers a direct and convenient option for travelers traveling between South Florida and Northern Haiti, while also facilitating connections throughout American Airlines' domestic and international network. For members of the Haitian diaspora, particularly those residing in South Florida, this new flight significantly facilitates travel to Northern Haiti. This connection reinforces Miami's position as American Airlines' primary gateway to the Caribbean, while the airline operates one of the region's most extensive international networks. American Airlines' decision to resume flights to Cap Haitian is a significant step toward restoring international connectivity and recognizes the growing importance of Northern Haiti as the country's main air gateway. This flight reestablishes a direct air link between the United States and one of the region's most historic cities, reconnects northern Haiti to Miami, and puts Cap Haitien back on the map for routes served by one of the world's largest airlines. For travelers with family ties to Haiti, this means easier travel. For the destination, it represents renewed international connectivity. And for Cap Haitien, it's yet another reminder that one of the Caribbean's most captivating cities is once again becoming more accessible. And that has brought us to the end of the Caribbean News for today, Thursday, July 30, 2026. Thanks for joining us. The news came to you compliments of Kestrel, Guyana Inc. and Liat. I'm Deborah Francis.
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0: over. Deborah Francis, Romain Virgo representative of time, you know. Let music play every day. Deborah, jump.
1: 18 hours, 37. Good evening to you. Hope that you're well today as we wrap up the day, head into the evening. I hope that you'll have yourself a good night's rest and you will be ready for tomorrow. Tomorrow will be the final day of the month, the final day of the working week for many of you. I beg your pardon. So I hope that you will have a good night's rest and be ready for this weekend. We're heading into a holiday weekend, Saturday being the 1st of August, and it's Emancipation Day. It's a very significant national holiday, and it says what it means, or it means what it says, the emancipation of slaves who came to Guyana to contribute to the development of this dear land of ours, and whose descendants continue to make more than enough of a contribution, significant contributions in every aspect of Guyana as well. And it's just a pity that this MV Barima issue has now, not issue, tragedy, has now overshadowed the celebration of Emancipation Day. It's really, really a double tragedy, if you like. But there is the Emancipation Festival happening at the National Park on Saturday. So I hope that you will go out, those who are in Guyana, you will go out and support. They've got a number of activities to celebrate the day, from books to clothing to the display of culture in every aspect, songs, poetry, spoken word. They've got two Jamaican artists coming in as well. And in the form, one of them is Iwane and Queen Africa. So they will be the headline artists. And they have so many activities that you can be a part of. So go immerse yourself in the culture. That's happening on Saturday, the 1st of August at the National Park in Georgetown. So you can certainly go out there and be part of the celebration and immerse yourself in the culture, like I would have said. Carol from Florida, how are you? She says, I've got her singing. And that's where we want you to be. We want you to enjoy yourself and have yourself a great evening. It's good to hear from you. Compton Braffitt, thank you so much, sir. And I wish you the same as well. Thanks for listening to us. Miss Alexandra Angoy from Maryland. I had a good day, intense in some instances, but good. And she would have enjoyed the music and the recommendation. Thank you. Yes, I appreciate it. You appreciate the content as well. We all can continuously learn even as we evolve. And Charmin is also with us, and she says we have to emancipate ourselves from mental slavery. That is a discussion that is ongoing. And we definitely have some work to do in that regard as well. So thank you so much for that reminder. All right, guys. So with that said, let's get to some music because it's almost time for me to wrap up and head out of here. What do you know? We've got Listener's Choice coming up at 19 hours, followed by Jazz with CJ Cool Jazz Jackson.

0: Deborah Francis, Romain Vago represent. Music for the people.
1: I've got to go. Thank you all so very much for joining me today on Easing Into Evening. I appreciate your company as always. Want to wish you a great evening. Have a good night's rest and feel free to join me again tomorrow. In fact, I'm leaving you with an invitation to join me again tomorrow at 16 hours. We'll have another edition of Easing Into Evening. Saying hi to Ken and his lovely wife, Lynette, from Atlanta. Thanks for joining us today. And you guys have yourself a great evening as well. I'm Deborah Francis. Be absolutely awesome. I will see you again tomorrow, God willing, at 16 hours, right here on Light FM. We have got Listener's Choice coming up, and that will be followed by Jazz with CJ Cool Jazz Jackson. Good night.

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It is Thursday, the 30th of July. Could you imagine that? We are at the end, almost at the end of July. One more day to go and that will be it for the month of July. I can't imagine that we have been running so fast when it comes to these months in this year of 2026. Everything go with a speed, man. So welcome each and every one of you out there. We have a show for you today. We have a playlist coming by way of Miss Alison Griffith of Better for Acting, East Coast Demerara. She said she loved music, especially oldies, which is her best choice of music. She also loves dancing and cooking. Alison has a 21-year-old son named Khalija, and she also has a daughter. Both, she says, are very, very dear to her. So I want to thank Alison for sending in her playlist tonight for all of us to enjoy. I know she did this before. She did this a couple of months back. She's one of our regular here, and she has sent in a playlist for us tonight again for us to enjoy on the Listener's Choice again on 104.1 Light FM. So let's get right into it. She has a lovely playlist of all these songs here. I Walk Away From Love by Shirley Stewart, Marvin Gaye, Let's Get It On, Boris Garner, I Want to Wake Up With You, Aaron Neville, Tell It Like It Is, Tell It Like It Is. So we're going to go to the first four songs and we're going to come back and give you another set of songs and some more information. Let's go.

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Tell It Like It Is, Tell It Like It Is on the 104.1 Light FM radio station here in Georgetown, Guyana, broadcasting all across the world. It is listener's choice here on 104.1 Light FM. I'm your host, Andrew Weeks. We're here bringing you beautiful music from the playlist of Miss Alison Griffith of Better For Walking East Coast, Demerara. And you just heard there from Aaron Neville, Tell It Like It Is. We're going to continue now with The Carpenters, Daddy's Home, Kenny Lawrence, I Need Someone, Johnny Braff. You know that song, Love Is a Thing That Burns Inside. And then we're going to go with B.E. King, Stand By Me. This is the playlist of Miss Griffith for Better For Walking. And we want to remind you that if you want to be a part of the program, want to be a part of the show, you're just sending that playlist, sending your playlist to the listener's choice at gy@gmail.com, or you can WhatsApp it to 604-9722, or you can go into the station just behind the Ministry of Housing there and bring in your list of songs. I'll be gladly play it for you as long as it meets the standards of the station. 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So here we continue now with the music, with the playlist of Miss Alison Griffith. Let's go.

that voice, the voice of Ben E. King, there for you. Stand by me. We are listening to the playlist of Miss Griffith, that is Alison Griffith of Better for Wanting, East Coast Demerara, who sent in a playlist for us tonight for us to enjoy, which you are enjoying, I'm enjoying, all of us are enjoying, those across the country and around the world in your taxi are enjoying. And so we're going to continue more with the listener's choice in a few moments. 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you can WhatsApp it to 604-9722, or you can come into the station just behind the Ministry of Housing there and get that list to me through the receptionist, and we gladly play it on the air for you so that all of us can enjoy your music. Tell us a little bit about yourself and some of your hobbies and so on, and be good to go. That's it. That's what you get on the show. Simple as that. No big fuss, no big worry. Just sending a playlist and we're good to go. And so tonight we continuing on this Thursday night, the last Thursday night in the month of July. We continue with the music. We just heard from Ben E. King. We're going to hear now from Johnny Nash. There are more questions than answer. Teddy Pendergrass, When Somebody Loves You Back. Percy Sledge, When a Man Loves a Woman. Paul Anka, Put Your Hand on My Shoulder. That's coming up right now on the Listener's Choice 104.1 Light FM. Let's go.

0: shoulder.
1: Yes, putting that head on my shoulder when we're walking down the road, putting that head on my shoulder when we're in the theater watching a nice movie. Put that head on my shoulder when we're just walking in the park, maybe sitting on the bench in the park, having a good scenery, reminiscing on times of old and times of new. That's what real love is. That's what real romantic love is. Not the thing that we have going on today, a whole set of fantasies. This is what real love really is. Let the old folks teach us something, eh? All right, so this is a Listener's Choice 104.1 Light FM. We're coming down to closing time. We're almost through, and we want to thank Miss Alison Crayfitt for sending in her playlist for us tonight. Well done. Job well done. Job well done. And so we're going to continue with this next Thursday in the new month. In the new month. That's it. In the new month. We're going to continue with that. And then we're going to continue with a new set of persons coming in on the program with a different set of playlists. It's going to be different. It's going to be bigger. It's going to be better. So let me big up everybody in the program tonight. Thank you for tuning in. Big up to the taxi drivers, big up to the minibus drivers, big up to the staff working late shift tonight, big up all our security officers in the discipline services, our first responders in the medical services, all of you who are tuning tonight and around the world. Thank you for staying with us. We're going to see you right back here next Thursday for another edition of Listener's Choice. Let me also big up the staff at the Nagana Public Service Cooperative Credit Union who are listening right now all over the place. You could imagine some of us at work right now, I can tell you that, doing the work for you, our faithful and most trusted to us, those who continue to, you know, come to the Nagana Public Service Cooperative Credit Union and have us serve you, the members of the public service. So thank you all for tuning in. We're going to see you back again next Thursday for another edition of the Listener's Choice. Let me leave you now with the final set of songs here. I Can Take It by Johnny Nash, As Soon As I Hang Up the Phone by Conway Twitty and Loretta Lynn. And then finally, The Manhattan Kiss and Say Goodbye. Yeah, that's a good way to end it, isn't it? Goodbye. See you back next Thursday.

0: Hello.
1: Hello, Loretta.
0: Darling, I knew it was you.
1: Loretta, there's something I've just got to tell you.
0: Oh, please tell me what to do.

0: You don't understand, Loretta. I'm trying to tell you that I...
1: The talk is around that we're through.
0: Yeah, I know. I've heard it too.
1: Oh, darling, tell me what to do.
0: But that's just it. That's what I'm trying to tell you. I want

0: know you know that I never thought it would come to this.
1: You tell me it's over and done.
0: I really thought that I loved you, and you know that.
1: You say that you've had all your fun.
0: And you just got to believe me. I never meant to hurt you.
1: But I can't believe
0: this is the hardest thing
1: as I hang up the phone.
0: Yeah, I'll be gone.
1: As soon as I hang up the phone.
0: Goodbye, Loretta.
2: This has got to be the saddest day of my life. 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I won't be able to see you anymore because of my obligations and the ties that you have. 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And since this is our last day together, I want to hold you just one more time. When you turn and walk away, don't look back. I want to remember you just like this. Let's just kiss and say goodbye.

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